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4: Good evening. Now your wave weather forecast for Haverhill and the Merrimack Valley. A flood watch is in effect through Monday night. Overcast, breezy with showers tonight, low near 54. Northeast winds gusting to 30 miles per hour. Periods of rain, heavy at times for Monday. Overcast with steady temperatures in the mid-50s. Northeast winds gusting to 30. Cloud showers stick around Monday night, breezy, low around 52. Mostly cloudy with isolated showers Tuesday, high in the mid-60s. I'm WHAV meteorologist James Coffington. Your next wave weather in 30 minutes.
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3: Good evening. Now your wave weather forecast for Haverhill and the Merrimack Valley. A flood watch is in effect through Monday night. Overcast, breezy with showers tonight, low near 54. Northeast winds gusting to 30 miles per hour. Periods of rain, heavy at times for our Monday. Overcast with steady temperatures in the mid-50s. Northeast winds gusting to 30. Cloud showers stick around Monday night, breezy, low around 52. Mostly cloudy with isolated showers Tuesday, high in the mid-60s. I'm WHAV meteorologist James Coppington. Your next wave weather in 30 minutes.
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3: 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Recently, I spoke with Dean Graziano, director of the Haverhill campus for the New England Tractor Trailer Training School and HVACR Training, and his work with the governor's office to promote the trades.
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5: Good evening. Now your wave weather forecast for Haverhill and the Merrimack Valley. A flood watch is in effect through Monday night. Overcast, breezy with showers tonight, low near 54. Northeast winds gusting to 30 miles per hour. Periods of rain heavy at times for Monday. Overcast with steady temperatures in the mid-50s. Northeast winds gusting to 30. Cloud showers stick around Monday night. Breezy, low around 52. Mostly cloudy with isolated showers Tuesday, high in the mid-60s. I'm WHAV meteorologist James Coffington. Your next wave weather in 30 minutes.
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3: Good evening. Now your wave weather forecast for Haverhill and the Merrimack Valley. A flood watch is in effect through Monday night. Overcast, breezy with showers tonight, low near 54. Northeast winds gusting to 30 miles per hour. Periods of rain, heavy at times for our Monday. Overcast with steady temperatures in the mid-50s. Northeast winds gusting to 30. Cloud showers stick around Monday night, breezy, low around 52. Mostly cloudy with isolated showers Tuesday, high in the mid-60s. I'm WHAV meteorologist James Coppington. Your next wave weather in 30 minutes.
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0: The Bad Little God, another adventure of George Valentine.
1: Dear Mr. Valentine, last week I acquired for my Oriental art collection an object of quite some value. This week it appears that the item is bringing me nothing but unpleasantness. From several anonymous sources, I've received mysterious messages, running all the way from offers to threats. I feel that if I'm to cope with this situation, I'll need your help. To put it bluntly, Mr. Valentine, I wish to continue ownership of this objet d'art, and at the same time, continue to live. I would appreciate it if you would call on me at the above address at your earliest convenience. Signed, Cornelius Latham.

0: Sorry we couldn't get here until evening, Mr. Latham. Hope we're not too late.
1: Not at all. I never retire early. Drink, either of you?
0: No, thanks. I'd rather hear more about this art object that seems to be causing the trouble.
2: What sort of thing is it, Mr. Latham?
1: I'll get to that in a minute, Miss Brooks. To start at the beginning, last week, a young ex-GI came to me, lad who spent a good many months in Korea. Brought the item along. Wanted to sell it to me.
0: Oh, it's something from Korea, then.
1: From North Korea or North China. It's hard to say until I give it more study. One thing I do know, it's a valuable piece. And the price the young man asked was extremely low. Naturally, I bought it.
0: And that's when your bad luck began, huh?
1: Well, not at once. Not until I made the mistake of announcing to the world that I had it.
2: Announcing to the world?
1: Well, practically that. I have a good friend who is art editor of one of the newspapers. Whenever I get an interesting new item, I send for him, and he runs a story and pictures on it in his column.
0: And that's what happened with this, whatever it is.
1: Exactly. You may have seen it in last Sunday's editions.
0: Well, no. I'm afraid I don't follow the art department.
1: Mm-hmm. Well, in that case, I'd better show you the object in question. I've been keeping it in this strong teakwood box. Not that that would prevent anyone from stealing it. There we are. This is it.
2: Oh, what a hideous thing. What is it?
1: It, Miss Brooks, is an oriental idol. One of the minor deities. In this form, it's usually called the God of Evil, or some such name.
2: It certainly looks evil enough.
1: That's for a purpose. You see, it's not supposed to attract evil, but to drive it away.
0: Which it doesn't seem to have done in your case, Mr. Latham. What about these offers and threats you wrote about? Know who they were from?
1: Only one. The other's a woman who demanded that I give it to her. A man who sounded like a thug said if I didn't give it to him, he'd stop at nothing short of murder.
0: And the one you can identify?
1: A man who gave his name as Radnick, represented himself as an art dealer. Well, I've never heard of him.
0: Same story from him, huh?
1: Not quite. He merely insisted that I sell it to him. When I refused, he said he had positive information that the idol was smuggled into this country, and if I didn't sell it to him, he'd report me to the authorities.
0: Mm-hmm. Then I gather what you want me to do is track down this man who says he's an art dealer, find out if he's right about the smuggling, and if the others are in cahoots with him, right?
1: Partly that, Mr. Valentine. I also want you to take the idol, find a safe place for it, until you get the necessary information. If it is smuggled, I'll be happy to make it right with customs. If not...
0: Yeah, I see your point. All right, Mr. Latham, give me the idol and the address of your art dealer, and I'll report back to you as soon as possible.
1: Good. I hoped you'd do it.
2: George, you mean we have to take that hideous thing with us?
0: Yeah, that's right, Angel. Don't worry. This little fellow is supposed to drive away.

0: Yeah, Angel.
1: This whole thing absolutely gives me the creeps.
0: It does. Why?
1: Well, carrying that ghastly thing around with us, and it's so dark out here on the street. If anybody wanted to do anything to us...
0: Car's right here. Nothing's going to happen. See, you're not superstitious, are you, Brooksy?
1: I'm beginning to think I am.
0: Well, don't let it get you, Angel. I'll just put his nibs in the back seat. There we are. Climb in and we'll get going.
1: Yes, all right.
0: Phew. He's a heavy little guy. Must be made of solid lead. I'll come around...
2: Just a minute there, Valentine.
0: What's that?
1: George, what's the matter?
0: It's all right, Brooksy. Okay, what do you want?
2: That box you just brought out of the house. Pass it over.
0: Oh, no, Buster. Afraid I can't accommodate you. Now, just clear out, because that's what I'm going to do.
2: Not yet. Or maybe you need a little persuasion.
0: Get away from that car. You'll get nothing.
2: That's what you say.
0: You dirty
1: George, don't... George, be careful!
2: Shut up, you. Get away from that door.
0: You big enough to make me get away?
2: Why, you... You're playing with dynamite.
0: Yeah?
2: Yeah, like... You had enough?
0: No, I haven't.
2: Oh, you gotta be convinced, huh?
0: That's right.
2: Okay.
1: We'll kill you, George!
0: You... Hey, wait a minute. What happened?
3: The attack on you is over, Mr. Valentine. You may easily get away now.
0: Well, now, look. Who are you? Where did you come from?
3: Name is Ling, manservant to Mr. Latham.
0: Oh, but how did you manage to knock out that big oaf?
3: Oh, simple matter of judo, Mr. Valentine, followed by a small blow on head.
1: Are you all right, darling?
0: Yeah, sure, Angel, sure.
3: Ling had thought you might meet with trouble when trying to carry away the box.
0: Oh, yeah, I met with trouble, all right. If it hadn't been for you, I'd have lost that round.
3: Yes. Now, suggest you drive away on mission before large men on sidewalk wake up and start more trouble.
0: Yeah, Ling, that's a good idea. And, thanks.
3: We'll advise employer you are quite safe now, Mr. Valentine. Good night.
0: Yeah, good night.
1: George, I knew something bad would happen.
0: Well, it didn't, Angel, thanks to that houseboy.
1: Now what are you going to do? Certainly we're not going to drive around with that awful thing in the back of the car all night.
0: Just long enough to get down to the Union Station.
1: Station? Why in the world are we going there?
0: To deposit our precious cargo in one of those lockers they have there. 2 bits for a day's storage and take the key.
1: Oh, well, at least I'll be glad to get rid of that thing.
0: Then I'll drop you off at your apartment. Go home to mine. And we'll take up where we left off.

0: Oh, I gotta get some sleep here.
1: Mr. Valentine.
0: Oh, go away. Well, where did you pop from?
1: I have to talk to you, Mr. Valentine. It's very important.
0: Now, that would be very pleasant, but I have an office, you know. Keep pretty regular
1: hours.
0: May
1: I come in, please? I don't want to talk here in the hallway.
0: Well, I guess we can skip the proprieties for once. Just a second. I'll get the light. Here we are. Step in, Miss...
1: Bartlett. Joan Bartlett.
0: Mm-hmm. Nice knowing you. What's on your mind?
1: Mr. Valentine, I know you took an idol from Mr. Latham's apartment.
0: Idol? What idol?
1: Don't be funny. You know what I mean.
0: Suppose I do.
1: I want it. I have to have it, Mr. Valentine.
0: My, for a wry-faced little god, he seems to be getting a lot of attention tonight. Just, why do you want it?
1: I can't tell you.
0: Not that that makes much difference. You wouldn't get it anyway, because you see, I don't have it.
1: You're lying.
0: No, it happens to be the truth.
1: I don't believe you. You have the idol, and you're going to give it to me.
0: Uh-huh. The lady even has a gun, huh? Very interesting.
1: I wouldn't be afraid to use it either, Mr. Valentine.
0: Oh, yes, you would, Miss Bartlett. Except I don't like that nervous trigger finger. Tell me, do you happen to know an art dealer by the name of Radnick?
1: A what?
0: You heard me. Radnick, a friend of yours?
1: I never heard of him. Why?
0: Oh, he seems very interested in a certain Oriental idol, too. And then there's a big fellow who should be nameless. He'd also like to have...
1: You're trying to waste time, Mr. Valentine. I'll give you just 10 seconds...
0: Saved by the bell.
1: What's that?
0: Just somebody at the door.
1: Who is it?
0: Your guess is as good as mine. Hello, who is it?
2: Open up, Valentine. It's Johnson.
0: Ah, a midnight visit from the police.
1: Police?
0: Yeah, a friend of mine. Lieutenant Johnson of Homicide. Better see what he wants.
1: Wait a minute.
0: Don't get excited. He probably just wants a little advice on one of his cases. Come in. Come on in, Johnson. You're just in time to join the party.
2: I'll come in all right, Valentine, but... Party. What party?
0: Well, a little rude of you to bust right in when I'm entertaining this young lady. She was just saying that... Huh?
2: Yeah. What young lady? Listen, are you nuts?
0: But she was right here a minute ago. Wait a minute. Hey, that window to the fire escape, it's open. She must have gone out that way. Yeah, come on.
2: Oh, you'll come on, Valentine, but not after some young lady you dreamed up. You're going down to headquarters with me.
0: I am. Why?
2: Because a rich guy by the name of Latham's been murdered. Stabbed to death with an Oriental dagger from his own collection, that's why. You happen to be the last person who paid him a visit.
0: So, there you are, Johnson. That's the whole story.
2: Yeah, and what a story.
0: Well, now, look, you certainly don't think I killed Latham, do you?
2: I don't want to think so, Valentine, but the facts don't look too good, do they?
0: What do you mean by that?
2: You're the last person who was known to have visited Latham. You admit being in possession of some kind of an idol that belonged to him?
0: Now, wait a minute. There's somebody who can swear I didn't kill him.
2: Yeah, who?
0: Latham's houseboy, an Oriental by the name of Ling. I told you he saved me from that thug.
2: I know. They're questioning Ling down the hall right now.
0: Well, don't you see, Johnson? Ling knew I was taking the idol with me. Now, he wouldn't have killed his master for it. He followed me down to the street and fought off the guy who was trying to get it.
2: Well?
0: Well, he knows that Latham was all right when we left him. He came outside to protect his master's property and when...
2: Wait a minute. Hello, Johnson. Oh, yes, Sergeant. Anything up? Oh, he does, huh? Yeah, okay, thanks. Let him go and come on in here. Well, Valentine, that takes care of you, all right.
0: Takes care of me? What do you mean?
2: The Oriental Ling checks your story. He's giving you an alibi.
0: Oh, yeah, that's good. Hey, Johnson, you didn't really think I had anything to do with it, did you?
2: Of course not. Go on home and get some sleep while I spend the rest of the night trying to start on a new tack.

0: dough.
1: Now, what do you want? Who's that?
2: Wait a minute. Yeah, what do you...
3: Mr. Valentine.
1: Wing. What in the devil are you doing up at this time of night?
3: You will ask me to come in, please?
1: Oh, well, yeah, sure. I just got home.
3: I know. I was waiting for you.
1: Oh, brother, I'm beginning to think I'd better transact all my business from my apartment here. What's on your mind?
3: It is about the idol.
1: Oh, yeah? Say, I forgot to thank you for giving me an alibi in Mr. Latham's murder.
3: I did not come for thanks, Mr. Valentine. Only for the idol.
1: The idol? But, I don't have it here, Ling.
3: There is no need to hide the fact from Ling, sir. I must have the idol.
1: You too, huh? Why?
3: I cannot say.
1: Well, look, Buster, you'd better say, or I'll begin to think you killed Latham yourself.
3: I did not kill him, no. Where is the idol, Mr. Valentine?
1: Oh, now look, it isn't here, I tell you. Now, come on, get out of my apartment before I call the police and have you thrown out.
3: Thrown out? Oh, I do not think so. You remember the big man who attacked you?
1: Yeah, sure. Now, would you please...
3: He was much larger than you. So what must happen to you will be quite easy.
1: Hey, what's the idea?
3: One should always know how to defend himself against judo. Sleep well, Mr. Valentine.

0: In just a moment, we'll return to tonight's adventure of George Valentine.
1: This is Christine Carboni from Portsmouth, New Hampshire, and a shout out to my mom, Joanne Carboni from Atkinson, New Hampshire, who listens to WHAV every day.
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3: 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In the Edwin B. Johnson Newsroom, this is Jennifer Cosgrove.

0: Now, back to tonight's adventure of George Valentine. You're hired by a wealthy art collector whose recent purchase of a gruesome Oriental idol has brought him a series of mysterious and threatening messages. You agree to keep the idol and track the threats back to their source. So far, you've found at least three people who are trying to get possession of it, and you wound up a hard night unconscious on the floor of your own apartment. So if your name is George Valentine, you're still sleeping off the experience at 9:30 in the morning when...
1: George! George!
2: George! George! That's me.
1: George Valentine, why are you sleeping on the floor with all your clothes on?
2: I guess I like it that way. Easier to get to the office in the morning.
1: George, something's happened. You were going right home after you left me last night, but you didn't do it, did you?
2: Oh, yeah, sure I did. But you see, after that, I met a lady with a gun and Lieutenant Johnson with a suspicion and a little Oriental judo. Hey, that's why I'm sleeping on the floor with my clothes on.
1: Oh, darling, you've been dreaming.
2: Yeah, but it all happened, Rooksy. No, I'm not kidding.
1: Well, something happened to me this morning, too.
2: Yeah, what?
1: Get up, darling. Come on over here to the window.
2: Yeah, okay. What do you got? Beautiful sunrise or something?
1: Look down there. See him?
2: Well, that guy standing across the street, sure.
1: He followed me all the way here from the office.
2: Well, can't say I blame him. You're pretty cute.
1: Sometime you'll say that when you've finished the case, darling. Now, look at him.
2: I am.
1: Well, don't you recognize him or can't you focus properly?
2: Well, sure, I can. Hey, yeah, that's the big lug that tried to get the idol away from us last night.
1: Certainly, and apparently he's still trying.
2: Yeah, but he only started things. Two other people have used pretty strong methods to try and get something from me.
1: Two other people?
2: Yeah, sure. Well, you wouldn't understand. You weren't around last night. But they were working for themselves. The person who hired this guy is willing to pay plenty.
1: It's all very clear now, George.
2: Hey, look. There's something about that idol that makes several people want it. And I don't think it's just the value of the thing.
1: So
2: here's what we're going to do. You sneak down that back fire escape the same way Joan went out last night.
1: Joan! George, what do you mean?
2: Yeah, I'll tell you about that later, Angel. Now, you go on the back alley, get a taxi, and go on to the Union Station.
1: And get the idol, I suppose.
2: Sure, only don't bring it here. Take it to the office. Here. Hey, here's the key to the locker.
1: Well, thanks for the assignment, Chief. Now, what about you?
2: I'm going to lead that character across the street on a wild goose chase and lose him. Then I'm going to call on a guy by the name of Radnick.
1: Well, the art dealer who wanted to buy the idol?
2: That's right. Meet you back at the office.

0: Ace, I'm the middleman, shall we say. Yeah, I'm representing a Mr. Cornelius Latham.
1: Cornelius Latham?
0: That's right.
1: Mr. Valentine, you are an imposter.
0: I am?
1: Certainly. You read the papers, I hope.
0: Oh, occasionally.
1: Then you must know that Mr. Cornelius Latham was killed, murdered in his own home last night.
0: Oh, really? Then I guess I don't have any client.
1: Mr. Valentine, let us leave out the pretense. I know who you are. Last night you visited Mr. Latham. You left with the idol.
0: Uh-huh. You learned that after your stooge came out of a long, deep sleep on a sidewalk.
1: I choose to ignore that remark. The fact remains that no matter how you got it, you are now in possession of something that I wish to buy.
0: Well, now that's nice. But you wouldn't want it, old boy. You yourself told Mr. Latham that it was smuggled. You might get in a lot of trouble with customs.
1: Let me be the one to worry about that. Where do you have the idol?
0: Well, frankly, Radnick, right at this moment, I don't know where it is.
1: All right. All right, perhaps at this moment you don't, but you can find out. Mr. Valentine, I think you will sell the idol to me. I am prepared to pay you $25,000.
0: Wow, now that's a pretty good offer. But maybe not good enough. Say $50,000.
1: You are a very difficult man to deal with, Mr. Valentine.
0: You flatter me.
1: Very well, $50,000.
0: Ah, that sounds more like it. Be in my office in half an hour, we'll make it a deal.
1: Your office? Where is that?
0: Ask your strong boy, he'll tell you. So long, Mr.

0: Brooksy. Hey, Brooksy, did you get... Oh.
1: Hello, Mr. Valentine.
0: Oh, yeah. Let me see now. Miss Joan Bartlett, that right?
1: That's right.
0: Uh-huh. Where's Miss Brooks?
1: Who's Miss Brooks?
0: Oh, that's right. She wasn't around when you paid me a little call last night, was she?
1: I'm sorry about the way I acted, Mr. Valentine.
0: Mm-hmm. But not sorry enough to leave your gun home this time, I suppose.
1: I did. I'm not carrying it.
0: Oh? Well, listen, Miss Bartlett, are you quite sure there wasn't anyone here in the office when you came in?
1: Nobody. The door was unlocked, so I decided I'd sit down and wait for you.
0: Oh, that's real sociable. Well, I'm glad you came anyway. Might liven up the bidding a little.
1: Bidding? What do you mean by that?
0: Well, obviously, you're still trying to get the idol.
1: Obviously.
0: I'm expecting another person who wants it. He ought to be here in a few minutes now.
1: Mr. Valentine, you can't let anyone else get that idol.
0: As a matter of fact, this gentleman has already offered $50,000 for it.
1: It isn't a matter of money.
0: Oh, no? A matter of sentiment, I suppose.
1: A matter of human life. Mr. Valentine, my brother was with the OSS in Korea and Red China.
0: Go on.
1: His job was to track down Red War secrets and supply dispositions. He knew he'd be taken prisoner himself eventually, so he found a way to keep his documents safe and get them back here.
0: Inside the idol, sure. But how do you know it's the same idol?
1: He arranged to have it brought back and delivered to Mr. Latham. He even described it to me.
2: Yes.
0: Yeah, Brooks.
1: Oh, this thing's so heavy, I almost...
0: That's all right, Angel. This is the Joan I told you about.
3: Oh, it is?
0: Yeah. Now, let's have a look at this thing fast before my friend Radnick gets here.
1: But that's the one, Mr. Valentine. That's the way my brother described the idol exactly.
0: Okay, must be some way to get into the bottom of this thing. Find a knife or something.
3: Here, George, this letter open.
0: Mm-hmm. Oh, yeah, that ought to do it. Good. I'll give it a try.
3: I still don't see what this is all about, George.
0: Neither do I, yeah. There, that's got it.
1: It is hollow, you see?
0: Uh-huh. But just how your brother could get enough information into it to... just one piece of paper.
3: Just one?
0: Yeah, and it says, the former chief of Red Activities has gone to the United States as an enemy agent. He will stop at nothing to get the enclosed documents. He is a man of Slavic extraction who may use the name Kinoff, short and dark, with a large brown birthmark on his right wrist. See that he does not get these documents at any cost.
3: But George, where are the documents? Nothing else inside this thing.
0: Oh, that's strange. Maybe somebody else beat us to it. Let's see.
1: But if somebody got it first, why would they leave that note?
4: Well, Mr. Valentine, I see you have the idol all ready to deliver. That is very good.
0: Well, not quite, Radnick. There are a few little details to settle first.
4: I think not. Ah, yes. Yes, indeed. This is just the piece I have been wanting.
0: Like to look at it a little more closely, Radnick?
4: Well, certainly. Hey, let me have it.
0: There you are.
4: Ah, thank you.
0: Hey,
4: what are you doing? Why are you holding my wrist?
0: Yeah, I might have guessed it.
3: George.
0: Yeah, look at that, Brooksy.

0: large brown birthmark on right wrist. That makes pretty good identification, doesn't it, Kinoff?
1: You stupid peach!
0: I don't think you'll argue the point when you're looking at a gun, will you, Kinoff?
1: Perhaps I will. You are not very smart, Valentine.
2: George, stop it!
0: You leave her alone.
1: Oh, no, my friend. The young lady makes a very fine shield. In order to shoot me, you would have to shoot her, too. Now, just drop the gun on the floor.
0: All right, Kinoff, you win.
2: Mr. Valentine, he'll get the idol. You can't let
1: him... Of course I will get the idol and all that is in it. I am quite capable of using your gun, Valentine.
2: Ling!
3: You will not reach for that gun, please.
0: Hey, Ling,
1: why,
0: what are you going to...
1: You foolish little Oriental, what are you...
2: He's going to get it, George!
4: That should calm the gentleman for a while.
0: Yeah, I'll say. And it should get us right out of the frying pan into the fire.
2: Ling, it was wonderful you came just in time. He's the man.
0: Hey, wait a minute, will you please? You know this Ling character?
2: Of course. It was his family that owned the idol. He was helping me to get it.
0: Well, I'll be darned. Well, that sort of washes up the whole thing, doesn't it?
5: No, except one thing, George.
0: Yeah, what's that, Angel?
5: You still haven't got the documents that were supposed to be in that thing.
0: I think we have, Brooksy.
5: Well, then where are they?
0: Give me a few seconds and a good strong magnifying glass and I'll...

0: George, you mean all the information Jones' brother sent back is on that little roll of film?
1: Yeah, sure, Angel. Microfilm. They'll enlarge the stuff and have the complete story.
0: But how did you ever find it inside the idol? We all saw there was nothing else there, just the note.
1: It was rolled very tightly and stuffed way up at the top. It fell out when I banged the thing on the desk. I really should have let Kinoff take the idol after that.
0: Oh, yeah, except that he would have been able to get away.
1: Yeah, yeah. The FBI boys seem quite happy to have him in custody. Say, Brooksy.
0: Yes, George?
1: You know, I think we ought to keep this idol as a souvenir. It doesn't look nearly as ugly as I thought.
0: Oh, it would be nice, darling. I think we should.
1: I think so.
0: It looked very nice.
1: Mm-hmm.
0: In a little house. And we'll put it over a big fireplace.
1: Yeah, Angel, I think I see what you mean.

Robert Bailey is starred as George with Virginia Gregg as Brooksy. Let George Do It was written by Lloyd London and directed by Kenneth Webb. Ken Christie was heard as Lieutenant Johnson, Jane Whitman as Latham, Charlotte Lawrence as Joan, Peter Leeds as Radnick, and Byron Kane as Ling. The music is composed and presented by Eddie Dunstetter, your announcer, John Heaston. Listen again next week, same time, same station, to Let George Do It. Let George Do It is heard overseas through the worldwide facilities of the Armed Forces Radio Service. 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
5: Good evening. Now your wave weather forecast for Haverhill and the Merrimack Valley. A flood watch is in effect through Monday night. Overcast, breezy with showers tonight, low near 54. Northeast winds gusting to 30 miles per hour. Periods of rain, heavy at times for our Monday. Overcast with steady temperatures in the mid-50s. Northeast winds gusting to 30. Cloud showers stick around Monday night. Breezy, low around 52. Mostly cloudy with isolated showers Tuesday, high in the mid-60s. I'm WHAV meteorologist James Coppington. Your next wave weather in 30 minutes.
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2: From Feature Story in Washington, I'm Nick Harper with the Week in Review. This week, US President Donald Trump entertained Chinese President Xi Jinping for a three-day state visit to Washington, a visit that was filled with warm words and diplomatic ceremony, but few concrete breakthroughs on trade, technology, or Taiwan. Trump called their time together very productive, adding tremendous things will be happening. They agreed a two-month extension to the trade truce and discussed the possibility of a hotline to flag artificial intelligence emergencies. Reporting from the summit, FSN's Kate Fisher said business interests played a big part in the discussions.
3: U.S. technology companies are interested in access to the Chinese market. At the same time, Washington's increasingly concerned about advanced chips and computing power that could have military as well as commercial applications. So this is where kind of business and national security can collide. And U.S. businesses want clarity on this. They want to know what they can sell, which technologies they can sell and invest in, and how these rules are going to apply to them.
2: World leaders addressed the United Nations General Assembly in New York this week. Donald Trump, in his speech, warned he may annihilate Iran. In response, the Iranian president, Masoud Pezeshkian, delivered a defiant address, declaring his country would never bow to President Trump. FSN's UN correspondent Mitch McCown was there this week and sent this report from New York.
4: Masoud Pezeshkian's speech pushed back on what he painted as the hypocrisies of the United States, but it was also one of defiance, where he said Iran will not be bullied. Iran's president spoke of the bombing of a school in the country where 123 children died, an event the US has been investigating since it happened in February. Pezeshkian said in no way should Iran give up nuclear technology, claiming the government only wants to use it for peaceful purposes.
2: Also at the UN General Assembly, the Israeli Prime Minister Benjamin Netanyahu used his speech to call accusations of genocide a lie. 77 national delegations walked out in protest. The Palestinian Authority President Mahmoud Abbas used his speech to accuse Israel of eradicating Palestinians in Gaza and the West Bank. FSN's James Goodison was covering the proceedings at the UN and sent this report.
5: He had denounced Israel's actions in Gaza and the West Bank as genocidal. He accused Israel of a colonial scheme. But a crucial point, he wasn't actually there. He had to deliver these remarks over video link because, for the second time in 2 years, the Trump administration denied him a visa. And since then, we have now heard from Benjamin Netanyahu. I was just listening to his speech. And the first thing to note is, just like last year, as he rose to the podium in the General Assembly, there was a mass walk out of delegates and members in protest.
2: From bureaus worldwide, this is FSN. Also at the UN this week, the US, Denmark and Greenland formally agreed an updated security deal, giving Washington greater military access over the island. But analysts are now sceptical about how much is going to change to an agreement that has already been in place for the last 75 years. FSN's William Denslow covered the reaction from Brussels.
6: Denmark's foreign minister says that the signing of this deal closes a destructive chapter, one that threatened the NATO military alliance as well as had the potential of triggering a trade war between European nations and the US, as President Trump for years has threatened to take control of this semi-autonomous Danish territory of Greenland unless issues regarding collective security were addressed, to thwart what he says is the growing threat posed by Russia and China in the region. Denmark's prime minister says that it builds on a deal signed in the 1950s. It'll be bigger, better, can last forever, and that it's good for all parties.
2: Pope Leo XIV is visiting France on a four-day visit. 14,000 police and military personnel were deployed for his visit to supply additional security during the trip. FSN's Ross Cullen in Paris was across the details at the beginning of the four-day visit.
7: Pope Leo has a packed agenda here in France, starting with a two-day trip to Paris. He'll make a speech at UNESCO addressing artificial intelligence. The Catholic pontiff has often spoken about AI over the last 6 months, particularly conveying his worries over the potential dangers of the rapidly evolving technology. He'll also meet survivors of clerical abuse. And on Saturday, he will say Mass on the Champs-Élysées in Place de la Concorde. That's a religious service that upwards of 500,000 people are expected to attend.
2: And that's the Week in Review. That's Feature Story News. Nick Harper reporting.
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8: Good evening. Now your wave weather forecast for Haverhill and the Merrimack Valley. A flood watch is in effect through Monday night. Overcast, breezy with showers tonight, low near 54. Northeast winds gusting to 30 miles per hour. Periods of rain, heavy at times for our Monday. Overcast with steady temperatures in the mid-50s. Northeast winds gusting to 30. Cloud showers stick around Monday night, breezy, low around 52. Mostly cloudy with isolated showers Tuesday, high in the mid-60s. I'm WHAV meteorologist James Coppington. Your next wave weather in 30 minutes.
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4: Good evening. Now your wave weather forecast for Haverhill and the Merrimack Valley. A flood watch is in effect through Monday night. Overcast, breezy with showers tonight, low near 54. Northeast winds gusting to 30 miles per hour. Periods of rain heavy at times for Monday. Overcast with steady temperatures in the mid-50s. Northeast winds gusting to 30. Cloud showers stick around Monday night. Breezy, low around 52. Mostly cloudy with isolated showers Tuesday, high in the mid-60s. I'm WHAV meteorologist James Coppington. Your next wave weather in 30 minutes.
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summer's eve, on a train bound for nowhere, I met up with a gambler. We were both too tired to sleep, so we took turns staring out the window at the darkness. The boredom overtook us, and he began to speak.

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3: Good evening. Now your wave weather forecast for Haverhill and the Merrimack Valley. A flood watch is in effect through Monday night. Overcast, breezy with showers tonight, low near 54. Northeast winds gusting to 30 miles per hour. Periods of rain, heavy at times for our Monday. Overcast with steady temperatures in the mid-50s. Northeast winds gusting to 30. Cloud showers stick around Monday night, breezy, low around 52. Mostly cloudy with isolated showers Tuesday, high in the mid-60s. I'm WHAV meteorologist James Coppington. Your next wave weather in 30 minutes.
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4: Good evening. Now your wave weather forecast for Haverhill and the Merrimack Valley. A flood watch is in effect through Monday night. Overcast, breezy with showers tonight, low near 54. Northeast winds gusting to 30 miles per hour. Periods of rain, heavy at times for our Monday. Overcast with steady temperatures in the mid-50s. Northeast winds gusting to 30. Cloud showers stick around Monday night. Breezy, low around 52. Mostly cloudy with isolated showers Tuesday, high in the mid-60s. I'm WHAV meteorologist James Coffington. Your next wave weather in 30 minutes.
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2: Wave weather.
3: Good evening. Now your wave weather forecast for Haverhill and the Merrimack Valley. A flood watch is in effect through Monday night. Overcast, breezy with showers tonight, low near 54. Northeast winds gusting to 30 miles per hour. Periods of rain heavy at times for our Monday. Overcast with steady temperatures in the mid-50s. Northeast winds gusting to 30. Cloud showers stick around Monday night. Breezy, low around 52. Mostly cloudy with isolated showers Tuesday, high in the mid-60s. I'm WHAV meteorologist James Coffington. Your next wave weather in 30 minutes.
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0: The Bad Little God, another adventure of George Valentine.
1: Dear Mr. Valentine, last week I acquired for my Oriental art collection an object of quite some value. This week it appears that the item is bringing me nothing but unpleasantness. From several anonymous sources, I've received mysterious messages, running all the way from offers to threats. I feel that if I'm to cope with this situation, I'll need your help. To put it bluntly, Mr. Valentine, I wish to continue ownership of this objet d'art, and at the same time, continue to live. I would appreciate it if you would call on me at the above address at your earliest convenience. Signed, Cornelius Latham.

0: Sorry we couldn't get here until evening, Mr. Latham. Hope we're not too late.
1: Not at all. I never retire early. Drink, either of you?
0: No, no thanks. I'd rather hear more about this art object that seems to be causing the trouble.
2: What sort of thing is it, Mr. Latham?
1: I'll get to that in a minute, Miss Brooks. To start at the beginning, last week, a young ex-GI came to me. Lad who spent a good many months in Korea. Brought the item along. Wanted to sell it to me.
0: Oh, it's something from Korea, then.
1: From North Korea or North China. It's hard to say until I give it more study. One thing I do know, it's a valuable piece. And the price the young man asked was extremely low. Naturally, I bought it.
0: And that's when your bad luck began, huh?
1: Well, not at once. Not until I made the mistake of announcing to the world that I had it.
2: Announcing to the world?
1: Well, practically that. I have a good friend who is art editor of one of the newspapers. Whenever I get an interesting new item, I send for him, and he runs a story and pictures on it in his column.
0: And that's what happened with this, whatever it is.
1: Exactly. You may have seen it in last Sunday's editions.
0: Well, no, I'm afraid I don't follow the art department.
1: Mm-hmm. Well, in that case, I'd better show you the object in question. I've been keeping it in this strong teakwood box. Not that that would prevent anyone from stealing it. There we are. This is it.
2: Oh, what a hideous thing. What is it?
1: It, Miss Brooks, is an Oriental idol. One of the minor deities. In this form, it's usually called the God of Evil or some such name.
2: Well, it certainly looks evil enough.
1: That's for a purpose. You see, it's not supposed to attract evil, but to drive it away.
0: Which it doesn't seem to have done in your case, Mr. Latham. What about these offers and threats you wrote about? Know who they were from?
1: Only one. The other's a woman who demanded that I give it to her. A man who sounded like a thug said if I didn't give it to him, he'd stop at nothing short of murder.
0: And the one you can identify?
1: A man who gave his name as Radnick, represented himself as an art dealer. Well, I've never heard of him.
0: Same story from him, huh?
1: But not quite. He merely insisted that I sell it to him. When I refused, he said he had positive information that the idol was smuggled into this country, and if I didn't sell it to him, he'd report me to the authorities.
0: Mm-hmm. Then I gather what you want me to do is track down this man who says he's an art dealer, find out if he's right about the smuggling and if the others are in cahoots with him, right?
1: Partly that, Mr. Valentine. I also want you to take the idol, find a safe place for it, until you get the necessary information. If it is smuggled, I'll be happy to make it right with customs. If not...
0: Yeah, I see your point. All right, Mr. Latham, give me the idol and the address of your art dealer, and I'll report back to you as soon as possible.
1: Good. I hoped you'd do it.
2: George, you mean we have to take that hideous thing with us?
0: Yeah, that's right, Angel. Don't worry. This little fellow is supposed to drive away.

0: Rich?
1: Yeah, Angel.
0: This whole thing absolutely gives me the creeps.
1: It does. Why?
0: Well, carrying that ghastly thing around with us, and it's so dark out here on the street. If anybody wanted to do anything to us...
1: Car's right here. Nothing's going to happen. See, you're not superstitious, are you, Brooksy?
0: I'm beginning to think I am.
1: Well, don't let it get you, Angel. I'll just put his nibs in the back seat. There we are. Climb in and we'll get going.
0: Yes, all right.
1: Phew. He's a heavy little guy. Must be made of solid lead. I'll come
2: and
1: around...
2: Just a minute there, Valentine.
1: What's that?
0: George, what's the matter?
1: No, it's all right, Brooksy. Okay, what do you want?
3: That box you just brought out of the house. Pass it over.
1: Oh, no, Buster. Afraid I can't accommodate you. Now, just clear out, because that's what I'm going to do.
3: Not yet. Or maybe you need a little persuasion.
1: Get away from that car. You'll get nothing.
3: That's what you say.
1: You dirty
0: dog. George, be careful.
3: Shut up, you. Get away from that door.
1: You big enough to fight me? Get away.
3: Why, you punk. You're playing with dynamite.
1: Yeah?
3: Yeah, like this. You had enough?
1: No, I haven't.
3: Oh, you gotta be convinced, huh?
1: That's right.
3: Okay.
0: We'll kill you, George.
1: Hey, wait a minute. What happened?
4: The attack on you is over, Mr. Valentine. You may easily get away now.
1: Well, now look. Who are you? Where did you come from?
4: Name is Ling. Manservant to Mr. Latham.
1: Oh, but how did you manage to knock out that big oaf?
4: Oh, simple matter of judo, Mr. Valentine, followed by a small blow on head.
0: Are you all right, darling?
1: Yeah, sure, Angel, sure.
4: Ling had thought you might meet with trouble when trying to carry away the box.
1: Oh, yeah, I met with trouble, all right. If it hadn't been for you, I'd have lost that round.
4: Yes. Now, suggest you drive away on mission before large men on sidewalk wake up and start more trouble.
1: Yeah, Ling, that's a good idea. And, thanks.
4: We'll advise employer you are quite safe now, Mr. Valentine. Good night.
1: Yeah, good night.
0: George, I knew something bad would happen.
1: Well, it didn't, Angel, thanks to that houseboy.
0: Now what are you going to do? Certainly we're not going to drive around with that awful thing in the back of the car all night.
1: Just long enough to get down to the Union Station.
0: Station? Why in the world are we going there?
1: To deposit our precious cargo in one of those lockers they have there. 2 bits for a day's storage and take the key.
0: Oh, well, at least I'll be glad to get rid of that thing.
1: Then I'll drop you off at your apartment. Go home to mine. And we'll take up where we left off.

0: Oh, I gotta get some sleep.
1: Mr. Valentine.
0: Oh, go away. Well, where did you pop from?
1: I have to talk to you, Mr. Valentine. It's very important.
0: Now, that would be very pleasant, but I have an office, you know. Keep pretty regular
1: hours. May I come in, please? I don't want to talk here in the hallway.
0: Well, I guess we can skip the proprieties for once. Just a second. I'll get the light. Here we are. Step in, Miss...
1: Bartlett. Joan Bartlett.
0: Nice knowing you. What's on your mind?
1: Mr. Valentine, I know you took an idol from Mr. Latham's apartment.
0: Idol? What idol?
1: Don't be funny. You know what I mean.
0: Suppose I do.
1: I want it. I have to have it, Mr. Valentine.
0: My, for a wry-faced little god, he seems to be getting a lot of attention tonight. Just, why do you want it?
1: I can't tell you.
0: Not that that makes much difference. You wouldn't get it anyway, because you see, I don't have it.
1: You're lying.
0: No, it happens to be the truth.
1: I don't believe you. You have the idol, and you're going to give it to me.
0: Uh-huh. The lady even has a gun, huh? Very interesting.
1: I wouldn't be afraid to use it either, Mr. Valentine.
0: Oh, yes, you would, Miss Bartlett. Except I don't like that nervous trigger finger. Tell me, do you happen to know an art dealer by the name of Radnick?
1: A what?
0: You heard me. Radnick, a friend of yours?
1: I never heard of him. Why?
0: Oh, he seems very interested in a certain Oriental idol, too. And then there's a big fellow who should be nameless. He'd also like to have...
1: You're trying to waste time, Mr. Valentine. I'll give you just 10 seconds...
0: Saved by the bell.
1: What's that?
0: Just somebody at the door.
1: Who is it?
0: Your guess is as good as mine. Hello, who is it?
2: Open up, Valentine. It's Johnson.
0: Ah, a midnight visit from the police.
1: Police?
0: Yeah, a friend of mine. Lieutenant Johnson of Homicide. Better see what he wants.
1: Wait a minute.
0: Don't get excited. He probably just wants a little advice on one of his cases. Come in. Come on in, Johnson. You're just in time to join the party.
2: I'll come in, all right, Valentine, but... Party. What party?
0: Well, a little rude of you to bust right in when I'm entertaining this young lady. She was just saying that... Huh?
2: Yeah. What young lady? Listen, are you nuts?
0: But she was right here a minute ago. Wait a minute. Hey, that window, the fire escape, it's open. She must have gone out that way. Yeah, come on.
2: Oh, you'll come on, Valentine, but not after some young lady you dreamed up. You're going down to headquarters with me.
0: I am. Why?
2: Because a rich guy by the name of Latham's been murdered. Stabbed to death with an Oriental dagger from his own collection, that's why. You happen to be the last person who paid him a visit.
0: So, there you are, Johnson. That's the whole story.
2: Yeah, and what a story.
0: Well, now look, you certainly don't think I killed Latham, do you?
2: I don't want to think so, Valentine, but the facts don't look too good, do they?
0: What do you mean by that?
2: You're the last person who was known to have visited Latham. You admit being in possession of some kind of an idol that belonged to him?
0: Now, wait a minute. There's somebody who can swear I didn't kill him.
2: Yeah, who?
0: Latham's houseboy, an Oriental by the name of Ling. I told you he saved me from that thug.
2: I know. They're questioning Ling down the hall right now.
0: Well, don't you see, Johnson? Ling knew I was taking the idol with me. Now, he wouldn't have killed his master for it. He followed me down to the street and fought off the guy who was trying to get it.
2: Well?
0: Well, he knows that Latham was all right when we left him. He came outside to protect his master's property and went...
2: Wait a minute. Hello, Johnson. Oh, yes, Sergeant. Anything up? Oh, he does, huh? Yeah, okay, thanks. Let him go and come on in here. Well, Valentine, that takes care of you, all right?
0: Takes care of me? What do you mean?
2: The Oriental Ling checks your story. He's given you an alibi.
0: Oh, yeah, that's good. Hey, Johnson, you didn't really think I had anything to do with it, did you?
2: Of course not. Go on home and get some sleep while I spend the rest of the night trying to start on a new tack.

0: No. No, what do you want? Who's that?
1: Wait a minute. Yeah, what
2: Mr. Valentine.
0: Wing, what in the devil are you doing up at this time of night?
2: You will ask me to come in, please?
0: Oh, well, yeah, sure. I just got home.
2: I know. I was waiting for you.
0: Oh, brother, I'm beginning to think I'd better transact all my business from my apartment here. What's on your mind?
2: It is about the idol.
0: Oh, yeah? Say, I forgot to thank you for giving me an alibi in Mr. Latham's murder.
2: I did not come for thanks, Mr. Valentine. Only for the idol.
0: The idol? But, I don't have it here, Ling.
2: There is no need to hide the fact from Ling, sir. I must have the idol.
0: You too, huh? Why?
2: I cannot say.
0: Well, look, Buster, you'd better say, or I'll begin to think you killed Latham yourself.
2: I did not kill him, no. Where is the idol, Mr. Valentine?
0: Oh, now look, it isn't here, I tell you. Now, come on, get out of my apartment before I call the police and have you thrown out.
2: Thrown out? Oh, I do not think so. You remember the big man who attacked you?
0: Yeah, sure. Now, will you please...
2: He was much larger than you. So what must happen to you will be quite easy.
0: Hey, what's the idea?
2: One should always know how to defend himself against judo. Sleep well, Mr. Valentine.

0: In just a moment, we'll return to tonight's adventure of George Valentine.
1: This is Eric McGee from Haverhill Promise and the Haverhill Public Library. 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

0: Brooksy. Hey, Brooksy, did you get... Oh.
1: Hello, Mr. Valentine.
0: Oh, yeah. Let me see now. Miss Joan Bartlett, that right?
1: That's right.
0: Uh-huh. Where's Miss Brooks?
1: Who's Miss Brooks?
0: Oh, that's right. She wasn't around when you paid me a little call last night, was she?
1: I'm sorry about the way I acted, Mr. Valentine.
0: Mm-hmm. But not sorry enough to leave your gun home this time, I suppose.
1: I did. I'm not carrying it.
0: Oh? Well, listen, Miss Bartlett, are you quite sure there wasn't anyone here in the office when you came in?
1: Nobody. The door was unlocked, so I decided I'd sit down and wait for you.
0: Oh, that's real sociable. Well, I'm glad you came anyway. Might liven up the bidding a little.
1: Bidding? What do you mean by that?
0: Well, obviously, you're still trying to get the idol.
1: Obviously.
0: I'm expecting another person who wants it. He ought to be here in a few minutes now.
1: Mr. Valentine, you can't let anyone else get that idol.
0: As a matter of fact, this gentleman has already offered $50,000 for it.
1: It isn't a matter of money.
0: Oh, no? A matter of sentiment, I suppose.
1: A matter of human life. Mr. Valentine, my brother was with the OSS in Korea and Red China.
0: Go on.
1: His job was to track down Red war secrets and supply dispositions. He knew he'd be taken prisoner himself eventually, so he found a way to keep his documents safe and get them back here.
0: Inside the idol, sure. But how do you know it's the same idol?
1: He arranged to have it brought back and delivered to Mr. Latham. He even described it to me.
0: Yeah, Brooks.
1: Oh, this thing's so heavy, I almost...
0: That's all right, Angel. This is the Joan I told you about.
2: Oh, it is?
0: Yeah. Now, let's have a look at this thing fast before my friend Radnick gets here.
1: But that's the one, Mr. Valentine. That's the way my brother described the idol exactly.
0: Okay, must be some way to get into the bottom of this thing. If I had a knife or something.
2: Here, George, this letter open.
0: Mm. Oh, yeah, that ought to do it. Good. I'll give it a try.
2: I still don't see what this is all about, George.
0: Neither do I, yeah. That's better.
1: It is hollow, you see?
0: Uh-huh. But just how your brother could get enough information into it to... just one piece of paper.
1: Just one?
0: Yeah, and it says, the former chief of Red Activities has gone to the United States as an enemy agent. He will stop at nothing to get the enclosed documents. He is a man of Slavic extraction who may use the name Kinoff, short and dark, with a large brown birthmark on his right wrist. See that he does not get these documents at any cost.
2: But George, where are the documents? Nothing else inside this thing.
0: That's strange. Maybe somebody else beat us to it. Let's see.
1: But if somebody got it first, why would they leave that note?
3: Well, Mr. Valentine, I see you have the idol all ready to deliver. That is very good.
0: Well, not quite, Radnick. There are a few little details to settle first.
3: I think not. Ah, yes. Yes, indeed. This is just the piece I have been wanting.
0: Like to look at it a little more closely, Radnick?
3: Well, certainly. Hey, let me have it.
0: There you are.
3: Ah, thank you. Hey, what are you doing? Why are you holding my wrist?
0: I might have guessed it.
2: George.
0: Yeah, look at that, Brooksy. Large brown birthmark on right wrist. That makes pretty good identification, doesn't it, Kinoff?
3: Hey, you stupid peach.
0: I don't think you'll argue the point when you're looking at a gun, will you, Kinoff?
3: Perhaps I will. You are not very smart, Valentine.
2: George, stop it.
0: You leave her alone.
3: Oh, no, my friend. The young lady makes a very fine shield. In order to shoot me, you would have to shoot her, too. Now, just drop the gun on the floor.
0: All right, Kinoff, you win.
1: Mr. Valentine, he'll get the idol. You can't let...
3: Of course I will get the idol and all that is in it. I am quite capable of using your gun, Valentine.
1: Ling!
4: You will not reach for that gun, please.
0: Hey, Ling,
3: why,
0: what are you
3: going to... You foolish little Oriental, what are you...
1: He's going to get it, George!
4: No, he's not! That should calm the gentleman for a while.
0: Yeah, I'll say. And it should get us right out of the frying pan into the fire.
1: Ling, it was wonderful you came just in time. He's the man.
0: Hey, wait a minute, will you please? You know this Ling character?
1: Of course. It was his family that owned the idol. He was helping me to get it.
0: Well, I'll be darned. Well, that sort of washes up the whole thing, doesn't it?
2: No, except one thing, George.
0: Yeah, what's that, Angel?
2: You still haven't got the documents that were supposed to be in that thing.
0: I think we have, Brooksy.
2: Well, then where are they?
0: Give me a few seconds and a good strong magnifying glass and I'll...

0: George, you mean all the information Jones' brother sent back is on that little roll of film?
1: Yeah, sure, Angel. Microfilm. They'll enlarge the stuff and have the complete story.
0: But how did you ever find it inside the idol? We all saw there was nothing else there, just the note.
1: It was rolled very tightly and stuffed way up at the top. It fell out when I banged the thing on the desk.

0: I really should have let Kinoff take the idol after that.
1: Oh, yeah, except that he would have been able to get away.
0: Yeah, yeah. The FBI boys seem quite happy to have him in custody.
2: Say, Brooksy.
1: Yes, George?
0: You know, I think we ought to keep this idol as a souvenir. It doesn't look nearly as ugly as I thought.
1: Oh, it would be nice, darling. I think we should.
0: I think so.
1: It looked very nice.
0: Mm-hmm.
1: In a little house. And we'll put it over a big fireplace.
0: Yeah, Angel, I think I see what you mean.

Robert Bailey is starred as George, with Virginia Gregg as Brooksy. Let George Do It was written by Lloyd London and directed by Kenneth Webb. Ken Christie was heard as Lieutenant Johnson, Jane Whitman as Latham, Charlotte Lawrence as Joan, Peter Leeds as Radnick, and Byron Kane as Ling. The music is composed and presented by Eddie Dunstetter. Your announcer, John Heaston. Listen again next week, same time, same station, to Let George Do It. Let George Do It is heard overseas through the worldwide facilities of the Armed Forces Radio Service. 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
5: Good evening. Now your wave weather forecast for Haverhill and the Merrimack Valley. A flood watch is in effect through Monday night. Overcast, breezy with showers tonight, low near 54. Northeast winds gusting to 30 miles per hour. Periods of rain, heavy at times for our Monday, overcast with steady temperatures in the mid-50s, northeast winds gusting to 30. Cloud showers stick around Monday night, breezy, low around 52. Mostly cloudy with isolated showers Tuesday, high in the mid-60s. I'm WHAV meteorologist James Coppington. Your next wave weather in 30 minutes.
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3: Good evening. Now your wave weather forecast for Haverhill and the Merrimack Valley. A flood watch is in effect through Monday night. Overcast, breezy with showers tonight, low near 54. Northeast winds gusting to 30 miles per hour. Periods of rain, heavy at times for our Monday. Overcast with steady temperatures in the mid-50s. Northeast winds gusting to 30. Cloud showers stick around Monday night, breezy, low around 52. Mostly cloudy with isolated showers Tuesday, high in the mid-60s. WHAV meteorologist James Coppington. Your next wave weather in 30 minutes.
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3: 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Recently, I spoke with Dean Graziano, director of the Haverhill campus for the New England Tractor Trailer Training School and HVACR Training, and his work with the governor's office to promote the trades.
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5: Good evening. Now your wave weather forecast for Haverhill and the Merrimack Valley. A flood watch is in effect through Monday night. Overcast, breezy with showers tonight, low near 54. Northeast winds gusting to 30 miles per hour. Periods of rain heavy at times for Monday. Overcast with steady temperatures in the mid-50s. Northeast winds gusting to 30. Cloud showers stick around Monday night, breezy, low around 52. Mostly cloudy with isolated showers Tuesday, high in the mid-60s. I'm WHAV meteorologist James Coffington. Your next Wave weather in 30 minutes.
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3: Good evening. Now your wave weather forecast for Haverhill and the Merrimack Valley. A flood watch is in effect through Monday night. Overcast, breezy with showers tonight, low near 54. Northeast winds gusting to 30 miles per hour. Periods of rain heavy at times for Monday. Overcast with steady temperatures in the mid-50s. Northeast winds gusting to 30. Cloud showers stick around Monday night. Breezy, low around 52. Mostly cloudy with isolated showers Tuesday, high in the mid-60s. I'm WHAV meteorologist James Coffington. Your next wave weather in 30 minutes.
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4: Good evening. Now your wave weather forecast for Haverhill and the Merrimack Valley. A flood watch is in effect through Monday night. Overcast, breezy with showers tonight, low near 54. Northeast winds gusting to 30 miles per hour. Periods of rain heavy at times for Monday. Overcast with steady temperatures in the mid-50s. Northeast winds gusting to 30. Cloud showers stick around Monday night. Breezy, low around 52. Mostly cloudy with isolated showers Tuesday, high in the mid-60s. I'm WHAV meteorologist James Coppington. Your next wave weather in 30 minutes.
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2: Wave weather.
3: Good evening. Now your wave weather forecast for Haverhill and the Merrimack Valley. A flood watch is in effect through Monday night. Overcast, breezy with showers tonight, low near 54. Northeast winds gusting to 30 miles per hour. Periods of rain heavy at times for our Monday. Overcast with steady temperatures in the mid-50s. Northeast winds gusting to 30. Cloud showers stick around Monday night. Breezy, low around 52. Mostly cloudy with isolated showers Tuesday. High in the mid-60s. I'm WHAV meteorologist James Coppington. Your next wave weather in 30 minutes.
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4: Good evening. Now your wave weather forecast for Haverhill and the Merrimack Valley. A flood watch is in effect through Monday night. Overcast, breezy with showers tonight, low near 54. Northeast winds gusting to 30 miles per hour. Periods of rain, heavy at times for our Monday. Overcast with steady temperatures in the mid-50s. Northeast winds gusting to 30. Cloud showers stick around Monday night. Breezy, low around 52. Mostly cloudy with isolated showers Tuesday, high in the mid-60s. I'm WHAV meteorologist James Coffington. Your next wave weather in 30 minutes.
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7: 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Jackson and his magic bunny have been surprising audiences for more than 30 years. The act takes place Tuesday, September 29th, at noon, at Haverhill Citizen Center Dining Hall, 10 Welcome Street, Haverhill. 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
2: AP News, I'm Marcela Sanchez. British police have arrested five men near RAF Fairford on suspicion of preparing an act of terrorism. But police haven't publicly announced any connection between Sunday's arrests and the base. The UK airbase has been used by the US during its war against Iran. The Trump administration today plans to roll out lower fuel economy standards. This would relax requirements on automakers to control pollution from gasoline-powered cars and light trucks. Over the weekend, President Trump claimed on Truth Social that the less stringent mileage requirements would save Americans thousands of dollars on a new car. The move is part of Trump's promise to revoke policies that encouraged or created incentives for the production of electric vehicles. A powerful nor'easter has flooded the Northeast again, causing problems from New Jersey to New England. The AP's Julie Walker has more.
3: A powerful nor'easter continues lashing the eastern seaboard from New Jersey into southern New England, causing coastal flooding, leaving hundreds of thousands of customers without power and at least one death when a tree fell on a worker in Brooklyn, New York. National Weather Service lead meteorologist Bob Orovec.
4: The most impactful parts of the storm are likely going to be the high winds and the tidal flooding.
3: The storm is expected to linger through Monday before completely exiting Tuesday. Orovec says while this nor'easter came a little earlier in the season than we've seen in the past, it's not unusual.
4: But that doesn't necessarily mean we're going to have a bunch of nor'easters.
3: He says we may just have a wetter than average pattern. I'm Julie Walker.
2: Taylor Swift has become the most awarded artist in MTV VMA's history, taking home the top prize of the night, Video of the Year, for The Fate of Ophelia from her album, The Life of a Showgirl. This is AP News. The AP's Seth Soutel has the look ahead on Wall Street.
5: I'm Seth Soutel, and this is the week ahead on Wall Street. Wall Street has a busy week ahead with important updates coming on inflation and the job market. The government is releasing a closely watched report on inflation for August on Wednesday, the Personal Consumption Expenditures Index, also called the PCE. This is the inflation measure preferred by the Federal Reserve. The Fed raised its benchmark overnight rate at its last meeting. The Fed is expected to make at least one more increase this year in its effort to fight inflation. On Friday, the Labor Department puts out its monthly survey of the job market. That includes figures on how many jobs employers added to their payrolls last month, as well as the unemployment rate. Seth Soutel, New York.
2: 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I'm Marcela Sanchez, AP News.
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7: Good morning. Now your wave weather forecast for Haverhill and the Merrimack Valley. A flood watch remains in effect through tonight. Skies will be overcast with periods of rain, heavy at times, steady temperatures in the mid-50s, northeast winds gusting to 30 miles per hour. Clouds, showers stick around tonight, breezy, low around 52, northwest winds 10 to 20. Mostly cloudy with isolated showers Tuesday, high around 64. Decreasing cloudiness for Wednesday, highs in the lower 70s. I'm WHAV meteorologist James Covington. Your next wave weather in 30 minutes.
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4: I'm Marcela Sanchez with an AP News Minute. U.S. Ambassador to China David Perdue says President Trump raised the possibility of selling U.S. weapons to Chinese President Xi Jinping. Speaking to Shannon Bream on Fox News Sunday, days after Trump hosted Xi for a state visit in Washington, Perdue did not specify when the offer was made. An airbase at the center of a U.K. terror probe had been used by the U.S. Air Force during the Iran War, AP correspondent Charles de Ledesma reports.
5: British police arrested five men on Sunday on suspicion of preparing an act of terrorism and explosives offences outside RAF Fairford, a military base in Western England. Three suspicious vehicles are being searched and counter-terror officers are leading the investigation. Fairford, about 100 miles west of London, is one of several bases in Britain that are used by the U.S. Air Force. I'm Charles de Ledesma.
4: And I'm Marcela Sanchez.
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6: Good morning. Now your wave weather forecast for Haverhill and the Merrimack Valley. A flood watch remains in effect through tonight. Skies will be overcast with periods of rain, heavy at times, steady temperatures in the mid-50s, northeast winds gusting to 30 miles per hour. Clouds, showers stick around tonight, breezy, below around 52, northwest winds 10 to 20. Mostly cloudy with isolated showers Tuesday, high around 64. Decreasing cloudiness for Wednesday, highs in the lower 70s. I'm WHAV meteorologist James Covington. Your next wave weather in 30 minutes.
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1: 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An important part of the program is talking with area newsmakers, giving you a direct link on the latest information on what's happening in the greater Haverhill area. Recently, I spoke with Dean Graziano, director of the Haverhill campus for the New England Tractor Trailer Training School and HVACR Training, and his work with the governor's office to promote the trades.
3: It started off as a career awareness week, and I get a letter back from Constituent Services. This is something we like to do for the month. So it went from awareness week to workforce development month.
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0: 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Studios are located at 30 Howe Street in downtown Haverhill, Massachusetts, and transmission systems atop Silver Hill in Haverhill. Station WHAV operates on an assigned carrier frequency of 97.9 megahertz by authority of the Federal Communications Commission. 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
1: Here's the latest WHAV news. I'm Tim Coco, filling in for Win Damon. As winter approaches, Haverhill City Councilors are expected tomorrow night to consider changes that would bring greater consistency to overnight parking rules. As proposed, the new rules begin and end a month later than previously, starting December 15th with even side of the street parking, alternating sides monthly without exceptions, and concluding April 15th unless snow conditions dictate otherwise. When deemed warranted, proposed rules allow the mayor to change start and end dates of all-night parking bans and exceptions with final approval by the City Council. Rules won't apply to any automobiles with handicapped or veteran license plates except during snow removal or active snow plowing and to residents of Narrow Marble Street. The parking ritual annually brings reports of confusion and ideas for improvement, even among officials. Other rule exceptions adopted over the years remain in force. These include emergency declarations by the police chief or public works director for health and or safety reasons or where certain areas face higher than normal snowfalls. City councilors are also expected to give Mayor Melinda Barrett permission to file a loan application to the state to pay the estimated $26 million cost of replacing and upgrading sewer lines. As WHAV reported first last month, the city will replace a force main that failed in June with two new 36-inch parallel lines between the South Mill Street pump station and the wastewater treatment plant on South Porter Street, and replacing aging interior pump station piping. The failure of a 1970s-era 42-inch line sent millions of gallons of untreated sewage into the Merrimack River for several days while temporary bypasses were laid. In a memorandum last Thursday, Public Works Director Robert Ward explained the authorization is required by the State Department of Environmental Protection and the Massachusetts Clean Water Trust. The city will borrow from the lower interest state revolving fund that often provides some measure of principal forgiveness. The fund is designed to help pay for planning and construction related to water pollution abatement and drinking water projects. The Haverhill City Council meets tomorrow night at 7, remotely and in person, at the Theodore A. Pelosi Jr. Council Chambers, Room 202, Haverhill City Hall, 4 Summer Street. As a public service, 97.9 WHAV plans to carry the meeting live. Stormy weather is giving a bit of a reprieve to those who drive over the PFC Ralph Basilea Bridge along Route 125 over the Merrimack River. The State Department of Transportation says it is delaying planned single-lane traffic alternating between northbound toward downtown Haverhill and southbound toward Bradford. That was to begin today. The temporary configuration now is scheduled for Thursday, October 1st, beginning at 9 p.m. Limiting travel to a single lane with the assistance of police details allows the contractor to safely mark the work zone along the center of the bridge. Once defined by pavement markings and construction barrels, Basilea Bridge will be reduced to one northbound lane and one southbound lane and ending northbound left turns onto Merrimack Street. Motorists heading to Merrimack Street from the bridge will continue north on Main Street, turn left on Bailey Boulevard to the intersection with Emerson Street, and turn left to reach Merrimack Street. During the nights of Sunday, October 4th through Thursday, October 8th, between 9 p.m. and 5 a.m., a single lane of traffic alternating one direction at a time will be in place with the help of police details. Work involves placing and anchoring a barrier to create an enclosed work zone along the center of the bridge. Motorists are advised to expect delays, reduce speed, exercise caution, and pay attention to the direction of the police detail. Transportation officials urge drivers who can avoid the area to cross the Merrimack River on Interstate 495. In addition, officials advise part of the Bradford Rail Trail will be detoured through the intersection of Middlesex Street and Route 125 during the week of Monday, October 12th.
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1: 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From the Edwin V. Johnson Newsroom, this is Tim Coco filling in for Win Damon.
3: AP News, I'm Marcela Sanchez. U.S. Ambassador to China David Perdue says President Trump raised the possibility of selling U.S. weapons to Chinese President Xi Jinping. He spoke to Shannon Bream on Fox News Sunday, days after Trump hosted Xi for a state visit in Washington. But Perdue did not specify when the offer was made. Perdue also said Trump and Xi continue to talk about future U.S. weapons sales to Taiwan. China has pressed Washington to halt those arms sales. In the UK, counter-terror detectives are investigating whether yesterday's arrests near an airbase foiled an attempted attack linked to Iran. AP correspondent Charles de Ledesma reports the airbase has been used by the US Air Force during the Iran war.
4: British police arrested five men on Sunday on suspicion of preparing an act of terrorism and explosives offences outside RAF Fairford, a military base in Western England that's operated by the US Air Force. Three suspicious vehicles are being searched and counter-terror officers are leading the investigation. Fairford, about 100 miles west of London, is one of several bases in Britain that are used by the US Air Force under an agreement dating from the 1950s. American B-1 and B-52 bombers took off from Fairford for operations during the Iran conflict. I'm Charles de Ledesma.
3: Two giant pandas have arrived in Atlanta as part of an agreement between the Chinese and American governments. The panda's arrival was announced last week by Chinese President Xi Jinping during a three-day summit with President Trump. Global shares are trading mixed after a cool down in oil prices last week helped U.S. stocks close out their first winning week in the last three. More stories at apnews.com. This is AP News. French clergy abuse survivors are praising a meeting with Pope Leo XIV. The AP's Julie Walker reports.
5: On his third day in France, Pope Leo met with French survivors of clergy sexual abuse who are praising the encounter, saying he listened to them, knew of their cases, and said more work needed to be done to respond to the scandal. Five of the seven survivors who met with Leo held a press conference in Lourdes, the Catholic shrine that has long drawn sick and disabled people, and more recently, victims of abuse. Leo also celebrated Mass before some 150,000 people, many in wheelchairs, on the prayer next to Lourdes' main basilica. He then visited a care center for sick people on the sanctuary's grounds. The Pope again wading into the end-of-life debate, blasting the legalization of medically assisted death as immoral, false compassion. I'm Julie Walker.
3: And I'm Marcela Sanchez, AP News.
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6: Good morning. Now your wave weather forecast for Haverhill and the Merrimack Valley. A flood watch remains in effect through tonight. Skies will be overcast with periods of rain heavy at times. Steady temperatures in the mid-50s. Northeast winds gusting to 30 miles per hour. Clouds, showers stick around tonight. Breezy, low around 52. Northwest winds 10 to 20. Mostly cloudy, but isolated showers Tuesday, higher in 64. Decreasing cloudiness for Wednesday, highs in the lower 70s. I'm WHAV meteorologist James Covington. Your next wave weather in 30 minutes.
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The Haverhill Council on Aging is hosting magician Peter Jackson's Magic to Go show. Jackson and his magic bunny have been surprising audiences for more than 30 years. The act takes place Tuesday, September 29th at noon at Haverhill Citizen Center Dining Hall, 10 Welcome Street, Haverhill. The Council on Aging requires reservations by calling 978-374-2390, extension 3916. 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
1: Here's the latest WHAV news. I'm Tim Coco, filling in for Wynn Damon. Haverhill Public Schools is facing a new challenge in its efforts to raise the district's MCAS scores, IDK. IDK is texting shorthand for I don't know, in the sense of not caring. Haverhill School Superintendent Margaret Marotta told the school committee last Thursday of the 441 Haverhill High School 10th graders who took the Massachusetts Comprehensive Assessment System test last spring, 103, or 25%, received a zero on the essay portion because they did not attempt to provide a writing sample.
2: At Haverhill High School, for example, we had 441 students take the test. There were 882 essays. Each one had to write two essays. Of those, 37 students wrote nothing, not a word. 66 more students beyond those 37 wrote one sentence or less for what was supposed to be a five-paragraph, at least, essay.
1: Marotta added the school system can't count on parental support to encourage children to at least attempt an essay because many parents support their children's disengaged response as standardized tests continue to remain unpopular in some quarters. Marotta told WHAV following the school committee meeting, the IDK problem is hardly Haverhill's alone. IDK percentages increased sharply after Massachusetts voters removed what was a graduation requirement in a November 2024 ballot question. The State Department of Elementary and Secondary Education last Tuesday released initial results. The overview showed 41% of students in grades 3 through 8 met or exceeded expectations statewide. In Haverhill, by way of comparison, scores were essentially flat, declining by 0.2 to 0.4%. On the language arts test, Haverhill students in grades 3 through 8 scored in 5th place among the 11 comparable districts of Fall River, Fitchburg, Framingham, Leominster, New Bedford, Pittsfield, Salem, Taunton, and Westfield. Methuen tied with Salem in 3rd place, with Leominster's scores besting the other cities. While Marotta made clear her frustration with the negative trend in the high school's performance, she said the school system is not giving up on recalcitrant students.
2: There are clearly a portion of our students, and this is 25% of our students, who aren't even trying. So the question is, you know, and you know, how do we attack that,
1: right? She said right off, high school teachers plan to meet one-to-one with every student who took the test and go over their essays with them.
2: And teachers are going to have conferences with the students and have conversations, of, you know, whether it was an excellent essay or it was an essay that said IDK. Have a conversation with the student about their essay. Was this your best work? You know, maybe you were exhausted, maybe you were too tired, but then how do we build the stamina? Because writing is important.
1: She noted how to deal with the trend is a hot topic at school conferences and administrative gatherings. The Haverhill Fire Department is holding a Run for Tommy, a 5-kilometer race to help pay for a fellow firefighter's expenses while being treated for a serious medical condition. 3 weeks after getting married, Haverhill firefighter Tom McQuinlan was diagnosed with B-cell acute lymphoblastic leukemia. Despite Quinlan being at the department for only a few years, organizers said he's part of our Haverhill Fire family, and we want to do everything we can to support him, his wife Tasha, and their son Callum through treatment and the road ahead. To support the Quinlan family, Haverhill firefighters are holding a 5-kilometer race Saturday, November 14th, beginning at 9 a.m. at Northern Essex Community College, 100 Elliott Street, Haverhill. All proceeds will go to the family. Members said this will show the family how many people are behind them. Any donations after helping Quinlan will remain in a dedicated account to help other Haverhill firefighters or their families should they need similar support in the future. organizers add, run it, walk it, donate, or just help us spread the word. We'd love to see our members, families, fellow first responders, friends, and the Haverhill community come together for a great cause. Registration is $35 per person. Those interested are asked to sign up on the Race Roster website at raceroster.com. There's a link on this story at whav.net. Drivers can expect lane closings along Interstate 495 between Haverhill and Methuen over the next 2 weeks as steel goes up on the first of two replacement bridges over the Merrimack River. Temporary nightly lane closings begin tonight as needed from 9 p.m. to 5 a.m. between Exit 105, that's Route 213 in Methuen, to Exit 106, the Ward Hill Connector. Long steel beams have appeared in the median between the northbound and southbound lanes in anticipation of construction. Current activities include bridge substructure construction at the Ward Hill Connector, formerly Industrial Avenue, over I-495 and structural steel erection at the I-495 Stage 1 bridge. There is reduced work zone speed limit of 55 miles per hour on I-495 along the work area. There's always more in the next newscast and at WHAV.net, where you can sign up for the Wavelengths Local News e-newspaper. From the Edwin V. Johnson Newsroom, this is Tim Coco filling in for Wynn Damon.
3: AP Sports, I'm Mike Hempen. Bo Nix scored on a quarterback keeper with 47 seconds left as the Broncos beat the Rams 30-26 in Sunday Night Football. Tyler Loop's 56-yard field goal as time expired gave the Ravens a 34-31 win over the Cowboys in Brazil.
4: You know, we've talked a lot this season about being the best when your best is needed, and there's been a lot of adversity, been a lot of stuff that's happened between the end of last season and now.
3: The kick was redemption for Loop, who missed a potential game-winning field goal against Pittsburgh last season that eliminated the Ravens from playoff contention. Baseball, the Astros and Phillies clinched playoff spots on the final day of the regular season. The Mariners announced that Dan Wilson will not return as manager. Golf, the Americans rallied in singles play to win the President's Cup for the 11th straight time. I'm Mike Hempen, AP Sports.
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6: Good morning. Now your wave weather forecast for Haverhill and the Merrimack Valley. A flood watch remains in effect through tonight. Skies will be overcast with periods of rain, heavy at times, steady temperatures in the mid-50s, northeast winds gusting to 30 miles per hour. Cloud showers stick around tonight, breezy, low around 52, northwest winds 10 to 20. Mostly cloudy with isolated showers Tuesday, high around 64. Decreasing cloudiness for Wednesday, highs in the lower 70s. I'm WHAV meteorologist James Covington. Your next wave weather in 30 minutes.

0: Today is September 28th. On this day in 1960, Ted Williams thrilled the fans at Fenway by hitting a dramatic homer at his last at-bat in his 21-year career with the Boston Red Sox. A complicated man and brilliant player, he was beloved by fans even though he often snubbed them. He made up for his lack of physical strength with mental toughness. He single-mindedly pursued his goal of being the best hitter ever. He won 2 Triple Crowns, 2 MVP awards, 6 batting titles, and in spite of spending nearly 5 full seasons in the military, amassed 521 home runs in his career. He retired with a lifetime batting average of .344 and universal reverence as perhaps the best hitter in the history of baseball. For more about this and other Mass Moments, go online to massmoments.org. 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
1: Here's the latest WHAV news. I'm Tim Coco, filling in for Wynn Damon. As winter approaches, Haverhill City Councilors are expected tomorrow night to consider changes that would bring greater consistency to overnight parking rules. As proposed, the new rules begin and end a month later than previously, starting December 15th with even side of the street parking, alternating sides monthly without exceptions, and concluding April 15th unless snow conditions dictate otherwise. When deemed warranted, proposed rules allow the mayor to change start and end dates of all-night parking bans and exceptions with final approval by the City Council. Rules won't apply to any automobiles with handicapped or veteran license plates except during snow removal or active snow plowing and to residents of Narrow Marble Street. The parking ritual annually brings reports of confusion and ideas for improvement, even among officials. Other rule exceptions adopted over the years remain in force. These include emergency declarations by the police chief or public works director for health and or safety reasons or where certain areas face higher than normal snowfalls. City councilors are also expected to give Mayor Melinda Barrett permission to file a loan application to the state to pay the estimated $26 million cost of replacing and upgrading sewer lines. As WHAV reported first last month, the city will replace a force main that failed in June with two new 36-inch parallel lines between the South Mill Street pump station and the wastewater treatment plant on South Porter Street, and replacing aging interior pump station piping. The failure of a 1970s-era 42-inch line sent millions of gallons of untreated sewage into the Merrimack River for several days while temporary bypasses were laid. In a memorandum last Thursday, Public Works Director Robert Ward explained the authorization is required by the State Department of Environmental Protection and the Massachusetts Clean Water Trust. The city will borrow from the lower interest state revolving fund that often provides some measure of principal forgiveness. The fund is designed to help pay for planning and construction related to water pollution abatement and drinking water projects. The Haverhill City Council meets tomorrow night at 7, remotely and in person, at the Theodore A. Pelosi Jr. Council Chambers, Room 202, Haverhill City Hall, 4 Summer Street. As a public service, 97.9 WHAV plans to carry the meeting live. Stormy weather is giving a bit of a reprieve to those who drive over the PFC Ralph Basilea Bridge along Route 125 over the Merrimack River. The State Department of Transportation says it is delaying planned single-lane traffic alternating between northbound toward downtown Haverhill and southbound toward Bradford. That was to begin today. The temporary configuration now is scheduled for Thursday, October 1st, beginning at 9 p.m. Limiting travel to a single lane with the assistance of police details allows the contractor to safely mark the work zone along the center of the bridge. Once defined by pavement markings and construction barrels, Basilea Bridge will be reduced to one northbound lane and one southbound lane and ending northbound left turns onto Merrimack Street. Motorists heading to Merrimack Street from the bridge will continue north on Main Street, turn left on Bailey Boulevard to the intersection with Emerson Street, and turn left to reach Merrimack Street. During the nights of Sunday, October 4th through Thursday, October 8th, between 9 p.m. and 5 a.m., a single lane of traffic alternating one direction at a time will be in place with the help of police details. Work involves placing and anchoring a barrier to create an enclosed work zone along the center of the bridge. Motorists are advised to expect delays, reduce speed, exercise caution, and pay attention to the direction of the police detail. Transportation officials urge drivers who can avoid the area to cross the Merrimack River on Interstate 495. In addition, officials advise part of the Bradford Rail Trail will be detoured through the intersection of Middlesex Street and Route 125 during the week of Monday, October 12th.
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1: 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From the Edwin V. Johnson Newsroom, this is Tim Coco filling in for Wynn Damon.
3: AP News, I'm Marcela Sanchez. The U.S. and China have released lists of products worth about $30 billion each that will see tariff cuts. The deal is expected to boost bilateral trade. The announcement follows a meeting between Chinese President Xi Jinping and President Trump in Washington. In the UK, police arrested five men after three vans were spotted near RAF Fairford. Counter-terror detectives are investigating whether the arrests near the U.S.-operated Air Force base may have foiled an attempted attack linked to Iran. The men were initially held over suspected explosives offenses and later arrested on suspicion of preparing an act of terrorism. Trump says the arrests followed cooperation between the U.S. and Britain. Seoul's waiting for a response after Ukraine's leader unilaterally revealed information on North Korean prisoners. The AP's Charles de Ledesma reports.
4: South Korea has demanded an apology from Ukraine after President Volodymyr Zelensky revealed in a speech what Seoul says was supposed to be a secret transfer of two North Korean prisoners of war to South Korea. South Korean President Lee Jae-myung quickly accused Ukraine of violating a non-disclosure agreement, which Ukraine denies. The two soldiers were captured on a Ukraine-Russia battlefield in early 2025. South Korea had urged Ukraine not to send them back to North Korea, fearing persecution. The situation strained relations between the two countries, with South Korea expressing strong regret of Ukraine's actions on Sunday. I'm Charles de Ledesma.
3: Residents of coastal communities in the Northeast are dealing with floodwaters for a second day as a powerful nor'easter pummeled the shoreline yesterday, knocking out power to tens of thousands of homes. Local officials in New Jersey and New York have told residents that high tide later today could potentially bring more flooding. This is AP News. A legendary band has gone back to its Irish roots.
5: U2 went back to school. Paul Hewson, now known as Bono, David Evans, known as The Edge, and Adam Clayton got their band together, then known as Feedback, 50 years ago at Mount Temple Comprehensive School in Dublin.
6: This is going to be our new rock and roll 45. That's 45 as in 45 revolutions per minute. And how many revolutions can we have in 2.5 minutes? 112.5.
5: Bono even got in a math question. He pointed to the science classrooms and said, "We escaped the lab. How's your experiment going for you?" Bono paid tribute to teachers and the wider community around this rock and roll high school. I'm Ed Donahue.
3: I'm Marcela Sanchez, AP News.
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7: Good morning. Now your wave weather forecast for Haverhill and the Merrimack Valley. A flood watch remains in effect through tonight. Skies will be overcast with periods of rain, heavy at times, steady temperatures in the mid-50s, northeast winds gusting to 30 miles per hour. Cloud showers stick around tonight, breezy, below around 52, northwest winds 10 to 20. Mostly cloudy with isolated showers Tuesday, high around 64. Decreasing cloudiness for Wednesday, highs in the lower 70s. I'm WHAV meteorologist James Covington. Your next wave weather in 30 minutes.
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5: Here's the latest WHAV news. I'm Tim Coco, filling in for Wynn Damon. Haverhill Public Schools is facing a new challenge in its efforts to raise the district's MCAS scores, IDK. IDK is texting shorthand for I don't know, in the sense of not caring. Haverhill School Superintendent Margaret Murata told the school committee last Thursday of the 441 Haverhill High School 10th graders who took the Massachusetts Comprehensive Assessment System test last spring, 103, or 25%, received a zero on the essay portion because they did not attempt to provide a writing sample.
6: At Haverhill High School, for example, we had 441 students take the test. There were 882 essays. Each one had to write two essays. Of those, 37 students wrote nothing, not a word. 66 more students beyond those 37 wrote one sentence or less for

0: what was supposed to be a five-paragraph, at least, essay.
1: Marotta added the school system can't count on parental support to encourage children to at least attempt an essay because many parents support their children's disengaged response as standardized tests continue to remain unpopular in some quarters. Marotta told WHAV following the school committee meeting, the IDK problem is hardly Haverhill's alone. IDK percentages increased sharply after Massachusetts voters removed what was a graduation requirement in a November 2024 ballot question. The State Department of Elementary and Secondary Education last Tuesday released initial results. The overview showed 41% of students in grades 3 through 8 met or exceeded expectations statewide. In Haverhill, by way of comparison, scores were essentially flat, declining by 0.2 to 0.4%. On the language arts test, Haverhill students in grades 3 through 8 scored in 5th place among the 11 comparable districts of Fall River, Fitchburg, Framingham, Leominster, New Bedford, Pittsfield, Salem, Taunton, and Westfield. Methuen tied with Salem in 3rd place with Leominster's scores besting the other cities. While Marotta made clear her frustration with a negative trend in the high school's performance, she said the school system is not giving up on recalcitrant students.
0: There are clearly a portion of our students, and this is 25% of our students, who aren't even trying. So the question is, you know, how do we attack that, right?
1: She said right off, high school teachers plan to meet one-to-one with every student who took the test and go over their essays with them.
0: And the teachers are going to have conferences with the students and have conversations, of, you know, whether it was an excellent essay or it was an essay that said IDK. Have a conversation with the student about their essay. Was this your best work? You know, maybe you were exhausted, maybe you were too tired, but then how do we build the stamina? Because writing is important.
1: She noted how to deal with the trend is a hot topic at school conferences and administrative gatherings. The Haverhill Fire Department is holding a Run for Tommy, a 5-kilometer race to help pay for a fellow firefighter's expenses while being treated for a serious medical condition. 3 weeks after getting married, Haverhill firefighter Tom McQuinlan was diagnosed with B-cell acute lymphoblastic leukemia. Despite Quinlan being at the department for only a few years, organizers said he's part of our Haverhill Fire family, and we want to do everything we can to support him, his wife Tasha, and their son Callum through treatment and the road ahead. To support the Quinlan family, Haverhill firefighters are holding a 5-kilometer race Saturday, November 14th, beginning at 9 a.m. at Northern Essex Community College, 100 Elliott Street, Haverhill. All proceeds will go to the family. Members said this will show the family how many people are behind them. Any donations after helping Quinlan will remain in a dedicated account to help other Haverhill firefighters or their families should they need similar support in the future. Organizers add, run it, walk it, donate, or just help us spread the word. We'd love to see our members, families, fellow first responders, friends, and the Haverhill community come together for a great cause. Registration is $35 per person. Those interested are asked to sign up on the Race Roster website at raceroster.com. There's a link on this story at whav.net. Drivers can expect lane closings along Interstate 495 between Haverhill and Methuen over the next 2 weeks as steel goes up on the first of two replacement bridges over the Merrimack River. Temporary nightly lane closings begin tonight as needed from 9 p.m. to 5 a.m. between Exit 105, that's Route 213 in Methuen, to Exit 106, the Ward Hill Connector. Long steel beams have appeared in the median between the northbound and southbound lanes in anticipation of construction. Current activities include bridge substructure construction at the Ward Hill Connector, formerly Industrial Avenue, over I-495 and structural steel erection at the I-495 Stage 1 bridge. There is reduced work zone speed limit of 55 miles per hour on I-495 along the work area. There's always more in the next newscast and at whav.net, where you can sign up for the Wavelengths local news e-newspaper. From the Edwin V. Johnson Newsroom, this is Tim Coco filling in for Wynn Damon.
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5: I'm Marcela Sanchez with an AP News Minute. The U.S. and China have released lists of products worth about $30 billion each that will see tariff cuts. The deal is expected to boost bilateral trade. The list includes more than 1,000 U.S. goods entering China, ranging from agricultural commodities and personal care products to timber and medical equipment. Coal from the U.S. is also included. For Chinese goods exported to the U.S., 77 categories were covered, including fireworks, tableware, glass and wood and Christmas ornaments, and soccer balls. The announcement follows a meeting between Chinese President Xi Jinping and President Trump in Washington. Seoul is calling for an official apology from Ukraine after President Volodymyr Zelensky revealed what it says was supposed to be a secret transfer of two North Korean prisoners of war to South Korea. Zelensky made the announcement to the UN General Assembly last week. More stories at apnews.com. I'm Marcela Sanchez.
1: 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ClimateZone.biz, 978-372-2232.
6: Wave Weather!
7: Good morning. Now your Wave Weather forecast for Haverhill and the Merrimack Valley. A flood watch remains in effect through tonight. Skies will be overcast with periods of rain, heavy at times, steady temperatures in the mid-50s, northeast winds gusting to 30 miles per hour. Clouds, showers stick around tonight, breezy, low around 52, northwest winds 10 to 20. Mostly cloudy with isolated showers Tuesday, high around 64. Decreasing cloudiness for Wednesday, highs in the lower 70s. I'm WHAV meteorologist James Covington. Your next Wave Weather in 30 minutes.
1: 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It's where comfort lives. ClimateZone.biz, 978-372-2232.

driver went down to Georgia. He was looking for a soul to steal. He was in a bind because he was way behind and he was willing to make a deal. When he came across this young man sawing on a fiddle and playing it hot, and the devil jumped up on a hickory stump and said, "Boy, let me tell you what. I guess you didn't know it, but I'm a fiddle player too. And if you'd care to take a dare, I'll make a bet with you. Now, you play pretty good fiddle, boy, but give the devil his due. I bet a fiddle of gold against your soul, because I think I'm better than you." The boy said, "My name's Johnny, and it might be a sin, but I'll take your bet, and you're going to regret, because I'm the best as ever been."

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And fire flew from his fingertips as he rosined up his bow. And he pulled the bow across the strings and it made an evil hiss. And then a band of demons joined in. And

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And he laid that golden fiddle on the ground at Johnny's feet. Johnny said, "Devil, just come on back if you ever want to try again. 'Cause I told you once, you son of a gun,

0: 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And even though I am not known for my culinary skills, I look like a pro when I use my fresh garden produce to create this dish. 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
2: Here's the latest WHAV news. I'm Tim Coco, filling in for Wynn Damon. As winter approaches, Haverhill City Councilors are expected tomorrow night to consider changes that would bring greater consistency to overnight parking rules. As proposed, the new rules begin and end a month later than previously, starting December 15th with even side of the street parking, alternating sides monthly without exceptions, and concluding April 15th unless snow conditions dictate otherwise. When deemed warranted, proposed rules allow the mayor to change start and end dates of all-night parking bans and exceptions with final approval by the City Council. Rules won't apply to any automobiles with handicapped or veteran license plates except during snow removal or active snow plowing and to residents of narrow Marble Street. The parking ritual annually brings reports of confusion and ideas for improvement, even among officials. Other rule exceptions adopted over the years remain in force. These include emergency declarations by the police chief or public works director for health and or safety reasons or where certain areas face higher than normal snowfalls. City Councilors are also expected to give Mayor Melinda Barrett permission to file a loan application to the state to pay the estimated $26 million cost of replacing and upgrading sewer lines. As WHAV reported first last month, the city will replace a force main that failed in June with two new 36-inch parallel lines between the South Mill Street pump station and the wastewater treatment plant on South Porter Street, and replacing aging interior pump station piping. The failure of a 1970s-era 42-inch line sent millions of gallons of untreated sewage into the Merrimack River for several days while temporary bypasses were laid. In a memorandum last Thursday, Public Works Director Robert Ward explained the authorization is required by the State Department of Environmental Protection and the Massachusetts Clean Water Trust. The city will borrow from the lower interest state revolving fund that often provides some measure of principal forgiveness. The fund is designed to help pay for planning and construction related to water pollution abatement and drinking water projects. The Haverhill City Council meets tomorrow night at 7 remotely and in person at the Theodore A. Pelosi Jr. Council Chambers, Room 202, Haverhill City Hall, 4 Summer Street. As a public service, 97.9 WHAV plans to carry the meeting live. Stormy weather is giving a bit of a reprieve to those who drive over the PFC Ralph Basilea Bridge along Route 125 over the Merrimack River. The State Department of Transportation says it is delaying planned single-lane traffic alternating between northbound toward downtown Haverhill and southbound toward Bradford. That was to begin today. The temporary configuration now is scheduled for Thursday, October 1st, beginning at 9 p.m. Limiting travel to a single lane with the assistance of police details allows the contractor to safely mark the work zone along the center of the bridge. Once defined by pavement markings and construction barrels, Basilea Bridge will be reduced to one northbound lane and one southbound lane and ending northbound left turns onto Merrimack Street. Motorists heading to Merrimack Street from the bridge will continue north on Main Street, turn left on Bailey Boulevard to the intersection with Emerson Street, and turn left to reach Merrimack Street. During the nights of Sunday, October 4th through Thursday, October 8th, between 9 p.m. and 5 a.m., a single lane of traffic alternating one direction at a time will be in place with the help of police details. Work involves placing and anchoring a barrier to create an enclosed work zone along the center of the bridge. Motorists are advised to expect delays, reduce speed, exercise caution, and pay attention to the direction of the police detail. Transportation officials urge drivers who can avoid the area to cross the Merrimack River on Interstate 495. In addition, officials advise part of the Bradford Rail Trail will be detoured through the intersection of Middlesex Street and Route 125 during the week of Monday, October 12th.
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6: AP News. I'm Marcela Sanchez. The U.S. and China have released lists of products worth about $30 billion each that will see tariff cuts. The lists include more than 1,000 U.S. goods entering China, ranging from agricultural commodities and personal care products to timber and medical equipment. Coal from the U.S. is also included. For Chinese goods exported to the U.S., 77 categories were covered, including washing tableware, glass and wooden Christmas ornaments, and soccer balls. The announcement follows a meeting between Chinese President Xi Jinping and President Trump in Washington. AP correspondent Julie Walker reports on what Anthropic and OpenAI may stand to gain from calls for an AI slowdown.
7: With tech titans warning the world their AI systems could endanger humanity, the question is emerging, what do they have to gain? The answer may lie in the company's efforts to score political goals ahead of the midterm elections and the money top AI labs and their investors stand to make in much-anticipated listings on a jittery stock market. Experts, analysts, and former government evaluators tell the Associated Press Anthropic and OpenAI appear with their rhetoric to be seeking public favor and to set the terms for their own safety protocols in the unregulated market. President Trump dismissing the need for new AI regulations, calling it a hoax designed to help China. I'm Julie Walker.
6: South Korea is calling for an official apology from Ukraine after President Volodymyr Zelensky revealed what Seoul says was supposed to be a secret transfer of two North Korean prisoners of war to South Korea. Zelensky made the announcement to the UN General Assembly last week. South Korea's President Lee Jae-myung quickly accused Ukraine of violating a non-disclosure agreement about the transfer. Ukraine denied making such a deal. Global shares are trading mixed. This is AP News. Congo's Ebola outbreak has topped 8,000 confirmed cases, as officials say the disease is out of control.
8: The latest data from Congo's health ministry shows that 8,067 Ebola cases have been confirmed, with 3,901 deaths as of September 26. The fatality rate is more than 48%. Last week, the WHO said the Congo is running out of health workers to contain the disease. Health workers have complained about delayed or missing payments, triggering several strikes, despite the delicate nature of the outbreak. Some areas have shown signs of improvement with a fall in confirmed cases, but officials say the disease is spreading further in other areas, expanding its geographical reach. I'm Charles Teletespa.
6: More on this and other stories at apnews.com. I'm Marcela Sanchez, AP News.
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9: Good morning. Now your wave weather forecast for Haverhill and the Merrimack Valley. A flood watch remains in effect through tonight. Skies will be overcast with periods of rain, heavy at times, steady temperatures in the mid-50s, northeast winds gusting to 30 miles per hour. Clouds, showers stick around tonight, breezy, low around 52, northwest winds 10 to 20. Mostly cloudy, but isolated showers Tuesday, high around 64. Decreasing cloudiness for Wednesday, highs in the lower 70s. I'm WHAV meteorologist James Covington. Your next wave weather in 30 minutes.
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2: Here's the latest WHAV news. I'm Tim Coco, filling in for Wynn Damon. Haverhill Public Schools is facing a new challenge in its efforts to raise the district's MCAS scores, IDK. IDK is texting shorthand for I don't know, in the sense of not caring. Haverhill School Superintendent Margaret Marotta told the school committee last Thursday of the 441 Haverhill High School 10th graders who took the Massachusetts Comprehensive Assessment System test last spring, 103, or 25%, received a zero on the essay portion because they did not attempt to provide a writing sample.
6: At Haverhill High School, for example, we had 441 students take the test. There were 882 essays. Each one had to write 2 essays. Of those, 37 students wrote nothing, not a word. 66 more students beyond those 37 wrote one sentence or less for what was supposed to be a 5-paragraph, at least, essay.
2: Marotta added the school system can't count on parental support to encourage children to at least attempt an essay because many parents support their children's disengaged response as standardized tests continue to remain unpopular in some quarters. Marotta told WHAV following the school committee meeting, the IDK problem is hardly Haverhill's alone. IDK percentages increased sharply after Massachusetts voters removed what was a graduation requirement in a November 2024 ballot question. The State Department of Elementary and Secondary Education last Tuesday released initial results. The overview showed 41% of students in grades 3 through 8 met or exceeded expectations statewide. In Haverhill, by way of comparison, scores were essentially flat, declining by 0.2 to 0.4%. On the language arts test, Haverhill students in grades 3 through 8 scored in 5th place among the 11 comparable districts of Fall River, Fitchburg, Framingham, Leominster, New Bedford, Pittsfield, Salem, Taunton, and Westfield. Methuen tied with Salem in 3rd place, with Leominster scores besting the other cities. While Marotta made clear her frustration with the negative trend in the high school's performance, she said the school system is not giving up on recalcitrant students.
6: There are clearly a portion of our students, and this is 25% of our students, who aren't even trying. So the question is, you know, and how do we attack that, right?
2: She said right off, high school teachers plan to meet one-to-one with every student who took the test and go over their essays with them.
6: And the teachers are going to have conferences with the students and have conversations, of, you know, whether it was an excellent essay or it was an essay that said IDK. Have a conversation with the student about their essay. Was this your best work? You know, maybe you were exhausted, maybe you were too tired, but then how do we build the stamina? Because writing is important.
2: She noted how to deal with the trend is a hot topic at school conferences and administrative gatherings. The Haverhill Fire Department is holding a Run for Tommy, a 5-kilometer race to help pay for a fellow firefighter's expenses while being treated for a serious medical condition. 3 weeks after getting married, Haverhill firefighter Tom McQuinlan was diagnosed with B-cell acute lymphoblastic leukemia. Despite Quinlan being at the department for only a few years, organizers said he's part of our Haverhill Fire family, and we want to do everything we can to support him, his wife Tasha, and their son Callum through treatment and the road ahead. To support the Quinlan family, Haverhill firefighters are holding a 5-kilometer race Saturday, November 14th, beginning at 9 a.m. at Northern Essex Community College, 100 Elliott Street, Haverhill. All proceeds will go to the family. Members said this will show the family how many people are behind them. Any donations after helping Quinlan will remain in a dedicated account to help other Haverhill firefighters or their families should they need similar support in the future. Organizers add, run it, walk it, donate, or just help us spread the word. We'd love to see our members, families, fellow first responders, friends, and the Haverhill community come together for a great cause. Registration is $35 per person. Those interested are asked to sign up on the Race Roster website at raceroster.com. There's a link on this story at whav.net. The Haverhill Fire Department is receiving nearly $813,000 for firefighter breathing equipment, one of the largest awards in the state in this year's round of Federal Assistance to Firefighters grants. The Federal Emergency Management Agency said Friday the money is part of $11.7 million distributed in Massachusetts in the award category. Grants are intended to be used to, quote, outfit responders with compliant personal protective equipment, acquire emergency response vehicles, and develop health, wellness, and resiliency initiatives to prepare responders for incidents. Officials added FEMA disperses this money to support firefighters and other emergency personnel because they are often the first ones on the scene when disaster strikes. They play an essential role in keeping American communities safe. The agency noted it made $48 million available nationwide for the three fire programs, which also includes staffing for adequate fire and emergency response, known as SAFER, and Fire Prevention and Safety Grant Program. There's always more in the next newscast and at WHAV.net, where you can sign up for the Wavelengths Local News e-newspaper. From the Edwin V. Johnson Newsroom, this is Tim Coco filling in for Wynn Damon.
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9: From around the world, these are the latest AP International News headlines. British police are holding five men and examining suspected explosives found near a US-operated Air Force base in Western England. Counter-terror detectives are investigating whether these arrests foiled an attempted attack linked to Iran. Officials say the Russia's round-the-clock bombardment of targets in Ukraine, including Kharkiv, has killed at least three civilians and wounded over 40 others from Sunday to Monday. Meanwhile, Ukraine's armies claiming more successes in a recent push on the front line. South Korea has called for an official apology from Ukraine after President Volodymyr Zelensky revealed what it says was supposed to be a secret transfer of two North Korean prisoners of war to South Korea. And the number of confirmed cases of Ebola virus in Congo has surged past 8,000 as the country runs out of health workers to contain the deadly disease. I'm Charles de Ledesma.
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1: Wave Weather!
10: Good morning. Now your wave weather forecast for Haverhill and the Merrimack Valley. A flood watch remains in effect through tonight. Skies will be overcast with periods of rain heavy at times. Steady temperatures in the mid-50s. Northeast winds gusting to 30 miles per hour. Clouds shower stick around tonight. Breezy, low around 52. Northwest winds 10 to 20. Mostly cloudy with isolated showers Tuesday, high around 64. Decreasing cloudiness for Wednesday, highs in the lower 70s. I'm WHAV meteorologist James Covington. Your next wave weather in 30 minutes.
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0: You're on the Soundbeat. Even Cowgirls Get the Blues was included on Harris's Blue Kentucky Girl, a Warner Brothers LP. It was recorded in Nashville in 1979 with an award-winning cast. That's none other than Dolly Parton and Linda Ronstadt singing backup.

Altogether, they've won 32 Grammy Awards, 8 for Dolly, 11 for Linda, and 13 for Emmylou. This album would win one of them for the best female country vocal performance of 1980.

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2: Here's the latest WHAV news. I'm Tim Coco, filling in for Wynn Damon. As winter approaches, Haverhill City Councilors are expected tomorrow night to consider changes that would bring greater consistency to overnight parking rules. As proposed, the new rules begin and end a month later than previously, starting December 15th with even side of the street parking, alternating sides monthly without exceptions, and concluding April 15th unless snow conditions dictate otherwise. When deemed warranted, proposed rules allow the mayor to change start and end dates of all-night parking bans and exceptions with final approval by the City Council. Rules won't apply to any automobiles with handicapped or veteran license plates except during snow removal or active snow plowing and to residents of Narrow Marble Street. The parking ritual annually brings reports of confusion and ideas for improvement, even among officials. Other rule exceptions adopted over the years remain in force. These include emergency declarations by the police chief or public works director for health and or safety reasons or where certain areas face higher than normal snowfalls. City councilors are also expected to give Mayor Melinda Barrett permission to file a loan application to the state to pay the estimated $26 million cost of replacing and upgrading sewer lines. As WHAV reported first last month, the city will replace a force main that failed in June with two new 36-inch parallel lines between the South Mill Street pump station and the wastewater treatment plant on South Porter Street, and replacing aging interior pump station piping. The failure of a 1970s-era 42-inch line sent millions of gallons of untreated sewage into the Merrimack River for several days while temporary bypasses were laid. In a memorandum last Thursday, Public Works Director Robert Ward explained the authorization is required by the State Department of Environmental Protection and the Massachusetts Clean Water Trust. The city will borrow from the lower-interest state revolving fund that often provides some measure of principal forgiveness. The fund is designed to help pay for planning and construction related to water pollution abatement and drinking water projects. The Haverhill City Council meets tomorrow night at 7, remotely and in person, at the Theodore A. Pelosi Jr. Council Chambers, Room 202, Haverhill City Hall, 4 Summer Street. As a public service, 97.9 WHAV plans to carry the meeting live. Stormy weather is giving a bit of a reprieve to those who drive over the PFC Ralph Basilea Bridge along Route 125 over the Merrimack River. The State Department of Transportation says it is delaying planned single-lane traffic alternating between northbound toward downtown Haverhill and southbound toward Bradford. That was to begin today. The temporary configuration now is scheduled for Thursday, October 1st, beginning at 9 p.m. Limiting travel to a single lane with the assistance of police details allows the contractor to safely mark the work zone along the center of the bridge. Once defined by pavement markings and construction barrels, Basilea Bridge will be reduced to one northbound lane and one southbound lane and ending northbound left turns onto Merrimack Street. Motorists heading to Merrimack Street from the bridge will continue north on Main Street, turn left on Bailey Boulevard to the intersection with Emerson Street, and turn left to reach Merrimack Street. During the nights of Sunday, October 4th through Thursday, October 8th, between 9 p.m. and 5 a.m., a single lane of traffic alternating one direction at a time will be in place with the help of police details. Work involves placing and anchoring a barrier to create an enclosed work zone along the center of the bridge. Motorists are advised to expect delays, reduce speed, exercise caution, and pay attention to the direction of the police detail. Transportation officials urge drivers who can avoid the area to cross the Merrimack River on Interstate 495. In addition, officials advise part of the Bradford Rail Trail will be detoured through the intersection of Middlesex Street and Route 125 during the week of Monday, October 12th.
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2: 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From the Edwin V. Johnson Newsroom, this is Tim Coco filling in for Win Damon.
3: AP News, I'm Marcela Sanchez. Iran has denied involvement in a suspected plot targeting a U.S.-operated airbase in England. Authorities yesterday arrested five British nationals over the suspected attack. The men, all in their 20s from London, were detained after suspicious vehicles were spotted near RAF Fairford. Investigators are examining possible links to Iran, Russia, or militant groups. Residents near the base were evacuated and bomb disposal experts examined the vehicles. President Trump said he had plans to dine yesterday with the CEO of Anthropic. Dario Amodei is one of the leading voices on artificial intelligence, but he's also someone who's sparred with the Trump administration over the military's potential use of AI. Yesterday's dinner came just 2 days after Amodei's company faced a setback in a court case against the government's decision to bar its products for Defense Department work. South Korea is waiting for a response after Ukraine's leader unilaterally revealed information on North Korean prisoners. The AP's Charles de Ledesma has more.
4: South Korea has demanded an apology from Ukraine after President Volodymyr Zelensky revealed in a speech what Seoul says was supposed to be a secret transfer of two North Korean prisoners of war to South Korea. South Korean President Lee Jae-myung quickly accused Ukraine of violating a non-disclosure agreement, which Ukraine denies. The two soldiers were captured on a Ukraine-Russia battlefield in early 2025. South Korea had urged Ukraine not to send them back to North Korea, fearing persecution. The situation strained relations between the two countries, with South Korea expressing strong regret of Ukraine's actions on Sunday. I'm Charles de Ledesma.
3: Surging crude prices are dragging on U.S. futures after Trump rejected Iran's proposal on Saturday to reopen the Strait of Hormuz. This is AP News.
5: AP Sports, I'm Mike Hempen. Bo Nix scored on a quarterback keeper with 47 seconds left as the Broncos beat the Rams 30-26 in Sunday Night Football. Tyler Loop's 56-yard field goal as time expired gave the Ravens a 34-31 win over the Cowboys in Brazil.
6: You know, we've talked a lot this season about being the best when your best is needed, and there's been a lot of adversity, been a lot of stuff that's happened between the end of last season and now.
5: The kick was redemption for Loop, who missed a potential game-winning field goal against Pittsburgh last season that eliminated the Ravens from playoff contention. Baseball, the Astros and Phillies clinched playoff spots on the final day of the regular season. The Mariners announced that Dan Wilson will not return as manager. Golf, the Americans rallied in singles play to win the President's Cup for the 11th straight time. I'm Mike Hempen, AP Sports.
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7: Good morning. Now your wave weather forecast for Haverhill and the Merrimack Valley. A flood watch remains in effect through tonight. Skies will be overcast with periods of rain, heavy at times. Steady temperatures in the mid-50s. Northeast winds gusting to 30 miles per hour. Clouds, showers stick around tonight. Breezy, low around 52. Northwest winds 10 to 20. Mostly cloudy with isolated showers Tuesday, high around 64. Decreasing cloudiness for Wednesday, highs in the lower 70s. I'm WHAV meteorologist James Covington. Your next wave weather in 30 minutes.
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6: I'm Marcela Sanchez with an AP News Minute. Iran's embassy in London has denied any involvement in a suspected plot targeting a U.S.-operated airbase in England. Authorities yesterday arrested five

0: 5 British men on suspicion of planning a terror attack. The men were detained after 3 vans were spotted near RAF Fairford, a UK-owned base that's been used by American bombers during decades of conflicts in the Middle East. SpaceX has launched its enormous Starship into orbit for the first time today, aiming for 6 full laps around Earth to prove it's ready for NASA's Artemis Moon program. Surging crude prices are dragging on U.S. futures after President Trump rejected Iran's proposal on Saturday to reopen the Strait of Hormuz. Iran had offered to reopen the strait and resume talks on its nuclear program if the U.S. lifted its naval blockade of Iranian ports, waived sanctions on Iranian oil sales, and observed a ceasefire that would include Lebanon. I'm Marcela Sanchez.
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2: Good morning. Now your wave weather forecast for Haverhill and the Merrimack Valley. A flood watch remains in effect through tonight. Skies will be overcast with periods of rain heavy at times. Steady temperatures in the mid-50s. Northeast winds gusting to 30 miles per hour. Cloud showers stick around tonight. Breezy, low around 52. Northwest winds 10 to 20. Mostly cloudy with isolated showers Tuesday, high around 64. Decreasing cloudiness for Wednesday, highs in the lower 70s. I'm WHAV meteorologist James Covington. Your next wave weather in 30 minutes.
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4: Should school buses have cameras? This is Jeff Gilbert with the Cork Chronicles. Specifically, what's called stop arm cameras outside the bus that can record and report those who illegally pass a stop school bus.
5: We found that 91% of parents agreed that automated stop arm camera enforcement, that is ticketing drivers who go around stopped school buses, is a great way to hold dangerous drivers accountable.
4: Adam Snyder is with the Governor's Highway Safety Association, which did the study. He says that 91% is a very telling statistic.
5: That's as close as you're going to get to a consensus on anything nowadays. So that I think really speaks to how fed up parents and the public are with unsafe driving, especially when it puts kids at risk.
4: More and more school buses have the stop arm cameras, but Snyder says they are a long way from being everywhere. With the Cork Chronicles, I'm Jeff Gilbert.

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1: WHAV LP Haverhill. 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I'm Tim Coco, filling in for Wynn Damon. Haverhill Public Schools is facing a new challenge in its efforts to raise the district's MCAS scores, IDK. IDK is texting shorthand for I don't know, in the sense of not caring. Haverhill School Superintendent Margaret Marotta told the school committee last Thursday of the 441 Haverhill High School 10th graders who took the Massachusetts Comprehensive Assessment System test last spring, 103, or 25%, received a zero on the essay portion because they did not attempt to provide a writing sample.
2: At Haverhill High School, for example, we had 441 students take the test. There were 882 essays. Each one had to write two essays. Of those, 37 students wrote nothing, not a word. 66 more students beyond those 37 wrote one sentence or less for what was supposed to be a five-paragraph, at least, essay.
1: Marotta added the school system can't count on parental support to encourage children to at least attempt an essay because many parents support their children's disengaged response as standardized tests continue to remain unpopular in some quarters. Marotta told WHAV following the school committee meeting, the IDK problem is hardly Haverhill's alone. IDK percentages increased sharply after Massachusetts voters removed what was a graduation requirement in a November 2024 ballot question. The State Department of Elementary and Secondary Education last Tuesday released initial results. The overview showed 41% of students in grades 3 through 8 met or exceeded expectations statewide. In Haverhill, by way of comparison, scores were essentially flat, declining by 0.2 to 0.4%. On the language arts test, Haverhill students in grades 3 through 8 scored in 5th place among the 11 comparable districts of Fall River, Fitchburg, Framingham, Leominster, New Bedford, Pittsfield, Salem, Taunton, and Westfield. Methuen tied with Salem in 3rd place, with Leominster's scores besting the other cities. While Marotta made clear her frustration with the negative trend in the high school's performance, she said the school system is not giving up on recalcitrant students.
2: There are clearly a portion of our students, and this is 25% of our students, who aren't even trying. So the question is, you know, and you know, how do we attack that, right?
1: She said right off, high school teachers plan to meet one-to-one with every student who took the test and go over their essays with them.
2: And teachers are going to have conferences with the students and have conversations, of, you know, whether it was an excellent essay or it was an essay that said IDK. Have a conversation with the student about their essay. Was this your best work? You know, maybe you were exhausted, maybe you were too tired, but then how do we build the stamina? Because writing is important.
1: She noted how to deal with the trend is a hot topic at school conferences and administrative gatherings. The Haverhill Fire Department is holding a Run for Tommy, a 5-kilometer race to help pay for a fellow firefighter's expenses while being treated for a serious medical condition. 3 weeks after getting married, Haverhill firefighter Tom McQuinlan was diagnosed with B-cell acute lymphoblastic leukemia. Despite Quinlan being at the department for only a few years, organizers said he's part of our Haverhill Fire family, and we want to do everything we can to support him, his wife Tasha, and their son Callum through treatment and the road ahead. To support the Quinlan family, Haverhill firefighters are holding a 5-kilometer race Saturday, November 14th, beginning at 9 a.m. at Northern Essex Community College, 100 Elliott Street, Haverhill. All proceeds will go to the family. Members said this will show the family how many people are behind them. Any donations after helping Quinlan will remain in a dedicated account to help other Haverhill firefighters or their families should they need similar support in the future. Organizers add, run it, walk it, donate, or just help us spread the word. We'd love to see our members, families, fellow first responders, friends, and the Haverhill community come together for a great cause. Registration is $35 per person. Those interested are asked to sign up on the Race Roster website at raceroster.com. There's a link on this story at whav.net. The Haverhill Fire Department is receiving nearly $813,000 for firefighter breathing equipment, one of the largest awards in the state in this year's round of federal assistance to firefighters grants. The Federal Emergency Management Agency said Friday the money is part of $11.7 million distributed in Massachusetts in the award category. Grants are intended to be used to, quote, outfit responders with compliant personal protective equipment, acquire emergency response vehicles, and develop health, wellness, and resiliency initiatives to prepare responders for incidents. Officials added FEMA disperses this money to support firefighters and other emergency personnel because they are often the first ones on the scene when disaster strikes. They play an essential role in keeping American communities safe. The agency noted it made $48 million available nationwide for the three fire programs, which also includes staffing for adequate fire and emergency response, known as SAFER, and fire prevention and safety grant program. There's always more in the next newscast and at WHAV.net, where you can sign up for the Wavelengths Local News e-newspaper. From the Edwin V. Johnson Newsroom, this is Tim Coco filling in for Wynn Damon.
0: AP News, I'm Marcela Sanchez. Iran's embassy in London has denied any involvement in a suspected plot targeting a U.S.-operated airbase in England. Authorities yesterday arrested five British men on suspicion of planning a terror attack. The men were detained after three vans were spotted near RAF Fairford, a UK-owned base that's been used by American bombers during decades of conflicts in the Middle East. The Trump administration plans to release new fuel economy standards today that would relax regulatory requirements for automakers to control pollution from gasoline-powered cars and light trucks. Microsoft's co-founder Bill Gates is calling for AI safeguards and monitoring, which he says is not necessarily a slowdown. The AP's Julie Walker has more.
3: There's never been a weapon as powerful as the combination of people with ill intent using the latest AI tools.
4: In an interview on NBC's Meet the Press, Gates says the most dangerous thing we face right now are people with bad intent using AI, whether it's for bioterrorism or to break into your bank account.
3: AI is certainly powerful enough to drive events that, cause a billion deaths.
4: Gates says the government needs to get on board with regulation and wants to talk to President Trump, who has said an AI takeover is a hoax. Tech leaders from OpenAI to Anthropic have also been calling for guardrails.
3: It's great that there's this discussion with the industry, almost against their interest, admitting these things. The problem is that the rest of the world is either discounting this or just thinking of this as a competition.
4: I'm Julie Walker.
0: Oil prices are back on the rise. This is AP News. An Australian court has rejected an activist's bid to prosecute Britain's King Charles for genocide, but the community elder will press on.
5: Three Australian appellate judges on Monday rejected a 68-year-old elder of the Krathatungalong people's landmark bid to prosecute Britain's King Charles over the alleged killings of Indigenous people. The ruling by Victoria State's Court of Appeal leaves Uncle Robbie Thorpe with one final domestic option, seeking permission to appeal to the High Court of Australia. This court, though, only accepts about 10% of applications for leave to appeal. Indigenous Australians use the titles uncle and aunt as marks of respect for community leaders. Thorpe, however, says he doesn't expect to receive a fair hearing in Australia, and so he may well take his allegations against the monarch to the International Criminal Court in the Netherlands. I'm Charles de la Desma.
0: And I'm Marcela Sanchez, AP News.
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7: Good morning. Now your wave weather forecast for Haverhill and the Merrimack Valley. A flood watch remains in effect through tonight. Skies will be overcast with periods of rain, heavy at times, steady temperatures in the mid-50s, northeast winds gusting to 30 miles per hour. Clouds, showers stick around tonight, breezy, low around 52, northwest winds 10 to 20. Mostly cloudy with isolated showers Tuesday, high around 64. Decreasing cloudiness for Wednesday, highs in the lower 70s. I'm WHAV meteorologist James Covington. Your next wave weather in 30 minutes.
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4: I'm Marcela Sanchez with an AP News Minute. Police are holding five men and examining suspected explosives found near a U.S.-operated Air Force base in England. The AP's Charles Toledesma reports a counter-terror team is now investigating whether the arrests foiled an attempted attack linked to Iran.
5: The men were detained early Sunday after three vans were spotted near RAF Fairford, a UK-owned base that has been used by American bombers during decades of conflicts in the Middle East. At the Labour Party conference, Foreign Secretary Ed Miliband praises the work of the intelligence services and armed forces in conducting the arrests.
6: Events at RAF Fairford yesterday are a reminder of the threats our country faces.
5: Iran has denied involvement. Its London embassy says it categorically rejects and strongly condemns the recent unfounded and malicious

0: speculations about the incident. I'm Charles de Letesma.
1: And I'm Marcela Sanchez.
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3: Good morning. Now your wave weather forecast for Haverhill and the Merrimack Valley. A flood watch remains in effect through tonight. Skies will be overcast with periods of rain heavy at times. Steady temperatures in the mid-50s. Northeast winds gusting to 30 miles per hour. Clouds shivers stick around tonight. Breezy, low around 52. Northwest winds 10 to 20. Mostly cloudy with isolated showers Tuesday, high around 64. Decreasing cloudiness for Wednesday, highs in the lower 70s. I'm WHAV meteorologist James Covington. Your next wave weather in 30 minutes.
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2: Here's the latest WHAV news. I'm Tim Coco, filling in for Wynn Damon. As winter approaches, Haverhill City Councilors are expected tomorrow night to consider changes that would bring greater consistency to overnight parking rules. As proposed, the new rules begin and end a month later than previously, starting December 15th with even side of the street parking, alternating sides monthly without exceptions, and concluding April 15th unless snow conditions dictate otherwise. When deemed warranted, proposed rules allow the mayor to change start and end dates of all-night parking bans and exceptions with final approval by the City Council. Rules won't apply to any automobiles with handicapped or veteran license plates except during snow removal or active snow plowing and to residents of Narrow Marble Street. The parking ritual annually brings reports of confusion and ideas for improvement, even among officials. Other rule exceptions adopted over the years remain in force. These include emergency declarations by the police chief or public works director for health and or safety reasons or where certain areas face higher than normal snowfalls. City councilors are also expected to give Mayor Melinda Barrett permission to file a loan application to the state to pay the estimated $26 million cost of replacing and upgrading sewer lines. As WHAV reported first last month, the city will replace a force main that failed in June with two new 36-inch parallel lines between the South Mill Street pump station and the wastewater treatment plant on South Porter Street, and replacing aging interior pump station piping. The failure of a 1970s-era 42-inch line sent millions of gallons of untreated sewage into the Merrimack River for several days while temporary bypasses were laid. In a memorandum last Thursday, Public Works Director Robert Ward explained the authorization is required by the State Department of Environmental Protection and the Massachusetts Clean Water Trust. The city will borrow from the lower interest state revolving fund that often provides some measure of principal forgiveness. The fund is designed to help pay for planning and construction related to water pollution abatement and drinking water projects. The Haverhill City Council meets tomorrow night at 7 remotely and in person at the Theodore A. Pelosi Jr. Council Chambers, Room 202, Haverhill City Hall, 4 Summer Street. As a public service, 97.9 WHAV plans to carry the meeting live. Stormy weather is giving a bit of a reprieve to those who drive over the PFC Ralph Basilea Bridge along Route 125 over the Merrimack River. The State Department of Transportation says it is delaying planned single-lane traffic alternating between northbound toward downtown Haverhill and southbound toward Bradford. That was to begin today. The temporary configuration now is scheduled for Thursday, October 1st, beginning at 9 p.m. Limiting travel to a single lane with the assistance of police details allows the contractor to safely mark the work zone along the center of the bridge. Once defined by pavement markings and construction barrels, Basilea Bridge will be reduced to one northbound lane and one southbound lane and ending northbound left turns onto Merrimack Street. Motorists heading to Merrimack Street from the bridge will continue north on Main Street, turn left on Bailey Boulevard to the intersection with Emerson Street, and turn left to reach Merrimack Street. During the nights of Sunday, October 4th through Thursday, October 8th, between 9 p.m. and 5 a.m., a single lane of traffic alternating one direction at a time will be in place with the help of police details. Work involves placing and anchoring a barrier to create an enclosed work zone along the center of the bridge. Motorists are advised to expect delays, reduce speed, exercise caution, and pay attention to the direction of the police detail. Transportation officials urge drivers who can avoid the area to cross the Merrimack River on Interstate 495. In addition, officials advise part of the Bradford Rail Trail will be detoured through the intersection of Middlesex Street and Route 125 during the week of Monday, October 12th.
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2: 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From the Edwin V. Johnson Newsroom, this is Tim Coco filling in for Win Damon.
3: AP News. Good morning, I'm Ed Donahue. Police in Britain arrested five men near an Air Force base used by the U.S. during the war with Iran on suspicion of preparing an act of terrorism. Three suspicious vehicles were stopped. The AP's Quyan Ha is near the base.
4: The suspects were initially held over suspected explosives offenses and later arrested on suspicion of preparing an act of terrorism. Police said the men are all British nationals from London and in their 20s.
3: The base at Fairford has been used by American bombers for strictly limited strikes against Iranian missile sites under an agreement with former Prime Minister Keir Starmer. New fuel economy standards released by the Trump administration relaxes regulatory requirements for automakers to control pollution from gas-powered cars and light trucks. On social media, President Trump claimed the less stringent mileage requirements would save Americans thousands of dollars on a new car. Officials tell the AP mediators are working with Iran and the U.S. on a deal to end fighting and open the Strait of Hormuz. One official says indirect talks mediated by Qatar are set to resume today. It comes as the war enters its eighth month. President Trump over the weekend said he rejected Tehran's latest proposal to reopen the strait in exchange for lifting a U.S. blockade and meeting other conditions. In Texas, SpaceX supersized Starship launched into orbit for the first time. SpaceX is aiming for six full laps around the Earth to prove its readiness for NASA's Artemis Moon program.
5: Starship is orbital.
3: The previous test flights just skimmed space. If all goes well, this test should last nearly 10 months with splashdown in the Pacific near Chile. South Korea's military says a set of explosions that injured three of its officers inside the heavily fortified demilitarized zone separating the Koreas were likely caused by North Korean mines. This is AP News. Ebola cases in Congo have now reached 8,000.
6: The latest data from Congo's health ministry shows that 8,067 Ebola cases have been confirmed, with 3,901 deaths as of September 26. The fatality rate is more than 48%. Last week, the WHO said the Congo is running out of health workers to contain the disease. Health workers have complained about delayed or missing payments, triggering several strikes, despite the delicate nature of the outbreak. Some areas have shown signs of improvement with a fall in confirmed cases, but officials say the disease is spreading further in other areas, expanding its geographical reach. I'm Charles Tiletesma.
3: Rescue teams are searching for a dozen people swept away by an avalanche on a mountain in Nepal. At least four people were killed. All those killed or missing were Nepali nationals. I'm Ed Donahue, AP News.
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8: Good morning. Now your wave weather forecast for Haverhill and the Merrimack Valley. A flood watch remains in effect through tonight. Skies will be overcast with periods of rain, heavy at times, steady temperatures in the mid-50s. Northeast winds gusting to 30 miles per hour. Clouds, showers stick around tonight. Breezy, low around 52. Northwest winds 10 to 20. Mostly cloudy with isolated showers Tuesday, high around 64. Decreasing cloudiness for Wednesday, highs in the lower 70s. I'm WHAV meteorologist James Covington. Your next wave weather in 30 minutes.
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4: Good morning. I'm Ed Donahue with an AP News Minute. Five men who were arrested near a U.S.-run airbase in England are being allowed to go free. The five, all from Britain and in their 20s, were arrested on explosives and terror charges. Three vans were spotted near RAF Fairford, a UK-owned base that has been used by American bombers during the war with Iran. Lawrence Taylor is head of UK counterterrorism policing.
5: Following extensive interviews and inquiries, the five men who were arrested are being released on police bail this afternoon.
4: Taylor says this investigation is not over.
5: They are subject to stringent conditions on their movement and contact with others. They absolutely remain under investigation as we explore multiple lines of inquiry.
4: They are investigating a possible link to Iran, Russia, or non-state-backed militant groups. RAF Fairford has been the focus of anti-war protests. I'm Ed Donahue.
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6: Good morning. Now your wave weather forecast for Haverhill and the Merrimack Valley. A flood watch remains in effect through tonight. Skies will be overcast with periods of rain, heavy at times, steady temperatures in the mid-50s, northeast winds gusting to 30 miles per hour. Clouds, showers stick around tonight, breezy, low around 52, northwest winds 10 to 20. Mostly cloudy, with isolated showers Tuesday, high around 64. Decreasing cloudiness for Wednesday, highs in the lower 70s. I'm WHAV meteorologist James Covington. Your next wave weather in 30 minutes.
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got a Lincoln motor and it's really souped up. That Model A body makes it look like a pup's got 8 cylinders and uses them all. Got overdrive, just won't stall. With a 4-barrel carb and a dual exhaust, with 4 living gears you can really get lost. Got safety tubes, but I ain't scared. The brakes are good, tires fair. Pulled out of San Pedro late one night, the moon and the stars was shining bright. We was driving up Grapevine Hill, passing cars like they was standing still. All of a sudden, in a wink of an eye, a Cadillac sedan passed us by and said, boys, it's a mark for me. By then, the taillight was all you could see.

rounded up to 110. My speedometer said that I hit top end. My foot was blue like lead to the floor. That's all there is and there ain't no more. Now the boys all thought lost my sense, and telephone poles looked like a picket fence. They said slow down, I see spots. The lines on the road just looked like dots. Took a corner, sideswiped the truck, crossed my fingers just for luck. My fenders was clicking the guardrail post. The guy beside me was white as a ghost.

Back when I started to gain on that Cadillac, knew I could catch him, I thought I could pass. Don't you know, by then we'd be low on gas. We had flames coming from out of the side. You could feel the tension, man, what a ride. I said, look out, boys, I got a license to fly. And that caddy pulled over and let us by. Now all of a sudden she started knocking him down in the gym. She started to rock, and I looked in the mirror. Red light was blinking, the cops was after my hot rod Lincoln. They arrested me and they put me in jail, and they called my pappy to throw my bail. And he said, son, you're gonna drive me to drinking if you don't stop driving that hot rod Lincoln.

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2: 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An important part of the program is talking with area newsmakers, giving you a direct link on the latest information on what's happening in the greater Haverhill area. Recently, I spoke with Dean Graziano, director of the Haverhill campus for the New England Tractor Trailer Training School and HVACR Training, and his work with the governor's office to promote the trades.
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1: 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Here's the latest WHAV news. I'm Tim Coco, filling in for Wynn Damon. Haverhill Public Schools is facing a new challenge in its efforts to raise the district's MCAS scores, IDK. IDK is texting shorthand for I don't know, in the sense of not caring. Haverhill School Superintendent Margaret Marotta told the school committee last Thursday of the 441 Haverhill High School 10th graders who took the Massachusetts Comprehensive Assessment System test last spring, 103, or 25%, received a zero on the essay portion because they did not attempt to provide a writing sample.
2: At Haverhill High School, for example, we had 441 students take the test. There were 882 essays. Each one had to write two essays. Of those, 37 students wrote nothing, not a word. 66 more students beyond those 37 wrote one sentence or less for what was supposed to be a five-paragraph, at least, essay.
1: Marotta added the school system can't count on parental support to encourage children to at least attempt an essay because many parents support their children's disengaged response as standardized tests continue to remain unpopular in some quarters. Marotta told WHAV following the school committee meeting, the IDK problem is hardly Haverhill's alone. IDK percentages increased sharply after Massachusetts voters removed what was a graduation requirement in a November 2024 ballot question. The State Department of Elementary and Secondary Education last Tuesday released initial results. The overview showed 41% of students in grades 3 through 8 met or exceeded expectations statewide. In Haverhill, by way of comparison, scores were essentially flat, declining by 0.2 to 0.4%. On the language arts test, Haverhill students in grades 3 through 8 scored in 5th place among the 11 comparable districts of Fall River, Fitchburg, Framingham, Leominster, New Bedford, Pittsfield, Salem, Taunton, and Westfield. Methuen tied with Salem in 3rd place, with Leominster's scores besting the other cities. While Marotta made clear her frustration with a negative trend in the high school's performance, she said the school system is not giving up on recalcitrant students.
2: There are clearly a portion of our students, and this is 25% of our students, who aren't even trying. So the question is, you know, how do we attack that, right?
1: She said right off, high school teachers plan to meet one-to-one with every student who took the test and go over their essays with them.
2: And the teachers are going to have conferences with the students and have conversations, of, you know, whether it was an excellent essay or it was an essay that said IDK. Have a conversation with the student about their essay. Was this your best work? You know, maybe you were exhausted, maybe you were too tired, but then how do we build the stamina? Because writing is important.
1: She noted how to deal with the trend is a hot topic at school conferences and administrative gatherings. The Haverhill Fire Department is holding a Run for Tommy, a 5-kilometer race to help pay for a fellow firefighter's expenses while being treated for a serious medical condition. 3 weeks after getting married, Haverhill firefighter Tom McQuinlan was diagnosed with B-cell acute lymphoblastic leukemia. Despite Quinlan being at the department for only a few years, organizers said he's part of our Haverhill Fire family, and we want to do everything we can to support him, his wife Tasha, and their son Callum through treatment and the road ahead. To support the Quinlan family, Haverhill firefighters are holding a 5-kilometer race Saturday, November 14th, beginning at 9 a.m. at Northern Essex Community College, 100 Elliott Street, Haverhill. All proceeds will go to the family. Members said this will show the family how many people are behind them. Any donations after helping Quinlan will remain in a dedicated account to help other Haverhill firefighters or their families should they need similar support in the future. Organizers add, run it, walk it, donate, or just help us spread the word. We'd love to see our members, families, fellow first responders, friends, and the Haverhill community come together for a great cause. Registration is $35 per person. Those interested are asked to sign up on the Race Roster website at raceroster.com. There's a link on this story at whav.net. The Haverhill Fire Department is receiving nearly $813,000 for firefighter breathing equipment, one of the largest awards in the state in this year's round of federal assistance to firefighters grants. The Federal Emergency Management Agency said Friday the money is part of $11.7 million distributed in Massachusetts in the award category. Grants are intended to be used to, quote, outfit responders with compliant personal protective equipment, acquire emergency response vehicles, and develop health, wellness, and resiliency initiatives to prepare responders for incidents. Officials added FEMA disperses this money to support firefighters and other emergency personnel because they are often the first ones on the scene when disaster strikes. They play an essential role in keeping American communities safe. The agency noted it made $48 million available nationwide for the three fire programs, which also includes staffing for adequate fire and emergency response, known as SAFER, and fire prevention and safety grant program. There's always more in the next newscast and at WHAV.net, where you can sign up for the Wavelengths Local News e-newspaper. From the Edwin V. Johnson Newsroom, this is Tim Coco filling in for Wynn Damon.
0: AP News, I'm Ed Donahue. Five men who were arrested near a U.S.-run air base in England are being allowed to go free. The five, all from Britain and in their 20s, were arrested on explosives and terror charges. Three vans were spotted near RAF Fairford, a UK-owned base that has been used by American bombers during the war with Iran. Lawrence Taylor is head of UK counter-terrorism policing.
3: Following extensive interviews and inquiries, the five men who were arrested are being released on police bail this afternoon.
0: Taylor says this investigation is not over.
3: They are subject to stringent conditions on their movement and contact with others. They absolutely remain under investigation as we explore multiple lines of inquiry.
0: They are investigating a possible link to Iran, Russia, or non-state-backed militant groups. Iran denies any involvement. RAF Fairford has also been the focus of anti-war protests. The Trump administration is releasing new fuel economy standards. It relaxes pollution controls on gas-powered cars and light trucks.
4: The new standards set the industry average at roughly 40 miles per gallon, down from the projected 50 under Biden administration rules. President Trump says the move will save Americans thousands when buying a new vehicle by taking the waste out of building them. The president's repeatedly pledged to end what he falsely calls an EV mandate,
5: which is basically that everybody will be driving an electric car within a very short period of time.
4: No federal policy mandates auto companies to sell EVs. The new fuel standards come shortly after oil prices soared, as the president rejected an Iranian proposal to open the Strait of Hormuz. Sagar Meghani at the White House.
0: Now, Category 3 Hurricane Polo is bearing down on the Mexican coast. This is AP News.
6: I'm Seth Sutel, and this is Markets in a Minute. Rising oil prices are knocking stocks lower in the early going on Wall Street. The S&P 500 fell 0.5% in the first hour of trading Monday. The Dow fell 232 points, that's about 0.5%. The Nasdaq Composite was down 0.7%. The stock market came under pressure from another rise in crude oil prices, which gets investors worried about inflation. The price of Brent crude rose 1.5% to almost $99 a barrel. The worries about inflation sent Treasury yields higher in the bond market. The yield on the 10-year Treasury climbed to 5.23%. Nvidia rose 2.7% after announcing a huge buyback of its own stock. Seth Sutel, New York.
0: Authorities in France say a 10-year-old child and two women died on a migration route across the English Channel from France. They were apparently trampled to death on a boat carrying over 100 people. I'm Ed Donahue, AP News.
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8: Good afternoon. Now your wave weather forecast for Haverhill and the Merrimack Valley. Periods of rain, heavy at times for our Monday afternoon, remaining overcast, steady temperatures in the mid-50s, northeast winds gusting to 30 miles per hour. Clouds shivers stick around tonight, breezy, low around 52, northwest winds 10 to 20. Mostly cloudy, isolated showers Tuesday, high around 64. Decreasing cloudiness for Wednesday, highs in the lower 70s. I'm WHAV meteorologist James Covington. Your next wave weather in 30 minutes.
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5: I'm Ed Donahue with an AP News Minute. A powerful early season nor'easter is lingering for at least another day.
6: Just not as strong, but it will bring more rain, wind, high tides, and coastal flooding to areas already hard hit, says National Weather Service meteorologist Mark Chouinard.
7: The biggest impact was likely the coastal flooding impacts, anywhere from the Carolinas up into the Northeast.
6: New York and New Jersey getting the brunt of the tapering nor'easter on Monday before it's gone Tuesday.
7: Yeah, another day of the system. It's definitely weakening, but still some lingering impacts through the day today.
6: Chouinard says flooding was magnified by a combination of the large, slow-moving storm and the high tide cycles during the full moon. A couple thousand customers are still without power along the East Coast. The nor'easter turning deadly Saturday when a tree fell on a New York City Housing Authority worker in Brooklyn. I'm Julie Walker.
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8: Good afternoon. Now your Wave weather forecast for Haverhill and the Merrimack Valley. Periods of rain, heavy at times for our Monday afternoon, remaining overcast, steady temperatures in the mid-50s, northeast winds gusting to 30 miles per hour. Clouds, showers stick around tonight, breezy, low around 52, northwest winds 10 to 20. Mostly cloudy, isolated showers Tuesday, high around 64, decreasing cloudiness for Wednesday, highs in the lower 70s. I'm WHAV meteorologist James Covington. Your next Wave weather in 30 minutes.
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1: 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Here's the latest WHAV news. I'm Tim Coco, filling in for Wynn Damon. As winter approaches, Haverhill City Councilors are expected tomorrow night to consider changes that would bring greater consistency to overnight parking rules. As proposed, the new rules begin and end a month later than previously, starting December 15th with even side of the street parking, alternating sides monthly without exceptions, and concluding April 15th unless snow conditions dictate otherwise. When deemed warranted, proposed rules allow the mayor to change start and end dates of all-night parking bans and exceptions with final approval by the City Council. Rules won't apply to any automobiles with handicapped or veteran license plates except during snow removal or active snow plowing and to residents of Narrow Marble Street. The parking ritual annually brings reports of confusion and ideas for improvement, even among officials. Other rule exceptions adopted over the years remain in force. These include emergency declarations by the police chief or public works director for health and or safety reasons or where certain areas face higher than normal snowfalls. City councilors are also expected to give Mayor Melinda Barrett permission to file a loan application to the state to pay the estimated $26 million cost of replacing and upgrading sewer lines. As WHAV reported first last month, the city will replace a force main that failed in June with two new 36-inch parallel lines between the South Mill Street pump station and the wastewater treatment plant on South Porter Street, and replacing aging interior pump station piping. The failure of a 1970s-era 42-inch line sent millions of gallons of untreated sewage into the Merrimack River for several days while temporary bypasses were laid. In a memorandum last Thursday, Public Works Director Robert Ward explained the authorization is required by the State Department of Environmental Protection and the Massachusetts Clean Water Trust. The city will borrow from the lower interest state revolving fund that often provides some measure of principal forgiveness. The fund is designed to help pay for planning and construction related to water pollution abatement and drinking water projects. The Haverhill City Council meets tomorrow night at 7 remotely and in person at the Theodore A. Pelosi Jr. Council Chambers, Room 202, Haverhill City Hall, 4 Summer Street. As a public service, 97.9 WHAV plans to carry the meeting live. Stormy weather is giving a bit of a reprieve to those who drive over the PFC Ralph Basilea Bridge along Route 125 over the Merrimack River. The State Department of Transportation says it is delaying planned single-lane traffic alternating between northbound toward downtown Haverhill and southbound toward Bradford. That was to begin today. The temporary configuration now is scheduled for Thursday, October 1st, beginning at 9 p.m. Limiting travel to a single lane with the assistance of police details allows the contractor to safely mark the work zone along the center of the bridge. Once defined by pavement markings and construction barrels, Basilea Bridge will be reduced to one northbound lane and one southbound lane and ending northbound left turns onto Merrimack Street. Motorists heading to Merrimack Street from the bridge will continue north on Main Street, turn left on Bailey Boulevard to the intersection with Emerson Street, and turn left to reach Merrimack Street. During the nights of Sunday, October 4th through Thursday, October 8th, between 9 p.m. and 5 a.m., a single lane of traffic alternating one direction at a time will be in place with the help of police details. Work involves placing and anchoring a barrier to create an enclosed work zone along the center of the bridge. Motorists are advised to expect delays, reduce speed, exercise caution, and pay attention to the direction of the police detail. Transportation officials urge drivers who can avoid the area to cross the Merrimack River on Interstate 495. In addition, officials advise part of the Bradford Rail Trail will be detoured through the intersection of Middlesex Street and Route 125 during the week of Monday, October 12th.
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1: 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From the Edwin V. Johnson Newsroom, this is Tim Coco filling in for Wynn Damon.
2: AP News. I'm Ed Donahue. Five young British men arrested on explosives and terror charges near a U.S.-operated airbase in England have been released on bail. The head of UK counterterrorism policing, Lawrence Taylor, says the five are under strict bail conditions.
3: We are considering this from every possible angle, including that this may be actively committed by proxies or individuals either knowingly or unknowingly working on behalf of a foreign state.
2: Investigators haven't concluded whether the incident was state-backed. Iran has denied any connection. The base has been used by American bombers during fighting in the Middle East. A U.S. ambassador says President Trump has made an unlikely offer to China. The AP's Sagar Magani is at the White House.
4: For years, Beijing has protested American arms sales to Taiwan. Days after the president hosted Chinese counterpart Xi Jinping here at the White House, David Perdue, the U.S. ambassador to China, was asked if the president is now denying arms to Taiwan in hopes of appeasing Xi. On Fox News Sunday, Perdue said the two men continue discussing more arms sales.
5: President Trump continues to say, hey, we sell arms to other people around the world. He actually asked President Xi would he like to buy some at one point.
4: If that actually happened, it would upend generations of U.S. policy toward both China and Taiwan and also expose American technology to a potential foe. Sagar Magani at the White House.
2: A New York prosecutor reopened a 2024 investigation into gang rape allegations at a Cornell University fraternity in response to a lawsuit. The New York Giants are getting quarterback J.J. McCarthy in a trade with the Minnesota Vikings. Giants quarterback Jackson Dart is out for the season with a knee injury. More information at apnews.com. This is AP News. The U.S. and Iran are talking.
6: Three officials have told the AP that mediators are still working with Iran and the U.S. on a deal to end the fighting and reopen the Strait of Hormuz. The latest proposal also includes lifting the U.S. blockade, followed by the removal of sanctions. One official says the indirect talks mediated by Qatar are set to resume Monday. Over the weekend, President Trump told journalists he had rejected Tehran's latest proposal. But the officials say that despite Trump's public comments, the U.S. has not officially rejected the current proposal. They also say Washington is seeking concessions from Iran on its nuclear program, including allowing inspectors to enter the country. Iran's Foreign Minister Abbas Araghchi remains in New York and says he's waiting to hear from mediators. I'm Marcela Sanchez.
2: Russian President Vladimir Putin has ordered the transfer of Russian assets of German retailer Metro AG. I'm Ed Donahue, AP News.
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7: Good afternoon. Now your wave weather forecast for Haverhill and the Merrimack Valley. Periods of rain, heavy at times for Monday afternoon, remaining overcast, steady temperatures in the mid-50s, northeast winds gusting to 30 miles per hour. Clouds, showers stick around tonight, breezy, low around 52, northwest winds 10 to 20. Mostly cloudy, isolated showers Tuesday, high around 64, decreasing cloudiness for Wednesday, highs in the lower 70s. I'm WHAV meteorologist James Covington. Your next wave weather in 30 minutes.
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4: I'm Ed Donahue with an AP News Minute. SpaceX launched its enormous Starship into orbit for the first time today and successfully delivered the most advanced Starlinks yet, but cut the flight short to ensure safety. The spacecraft re-entered over the Pacific and splashed down north of Hawaii 3 hours after blasting off from Texas. Dan Hewitt is with SpaceX.
5: Not quite a soft, extra soft splashdown like we had on the last one, but Starship in the water nonetheless.
4: The previous test flights just skimmed space, lasting an hour at most. Elon Musk's showpiece rocket ship needs to ace orbital flight to prove its readiness for NASA's Artemis moon program. NASA Administrator Jared Isaacman congratulated SpaceX on reaching orbit and managing every step in a safe, responsible, and especially inspirational way. More information at apnews.com. I'm Ed Donahue.
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6: Good afternoon. Now your wave weather forecast for Haverhill and the Merrimack Valley. Periods of rain, heavy at times for our Monday afternoon, remaining overcast, steady temperatures in the mid-50s, northeast winds gusting to 30 miles per hour. Clouds, showers stick around tonight, breezy, low around 52, northwest winds 10 to 20. Mostly cloudy with isolated showers Tuesday, high around 64, decreasing cloudiness for Wednesday, highs in the lower 70s. I'm WHAV meteorologist James Covington. Your next wave weather in 30 minutes.
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1: WHAV LP Haverhill. Here's the latest WHAV news. I'm Tim Coco, filling in for Win Damon. Haverhill Public Schools is facing a new challenge in its efforts to raise the district's MCAS scores, IDK. IDK is texting shorthand for I don't know, in the sense of not caring. Haverhill School Superintendent Margaret Murata told the school committee last Thursday of the 441 Haverhill High School 10th graders who took the Massachusetts Comprehensive Assessment System test last spring, 103, or 25%, received a zero on the essay portion because they did not attempt to provide a writing sample.
2: At Haverhill High School, for example, we had 441 students take the test. There were 882 essays. Each one had to write two essays. Of those, 37 students wrote nothing, not a word. 66 more students beyond those 37 wrote one sentence or less for what was supposed to be a five-paragraph, at least, essay.
1: Murata added the school system can't count on parental support to encourage children to at least attempt an essay because many parents support their children's disengaged response as standardized tests continue to remain unpopular in some quarters. Murata told WHAV following the school committee meeting, the IDK problem is hardly Haverhill's alone. IDK percentages increased sharply after Massachusetts voters removed what was a graduation requirement in a November 2024 ballot question. The State Department of Elementary and Secondary Education last Tuesday released initial results. The overview showed 41% of students in grades 3 through 8 met or exceeded expectations statewide. In Haverhill, by way of comparison, scores were essentially flat, declining by 0.2 to 0.4%. On the language arts test, Haverhill students in grades 3 through 8 scored in 5th place among the 11 comparable districts of Fall River, Fitchburg, Framingham, Leominster, New Bedford, Pittsfield, Salem, Taunton, and Westfield. Methuen tied with Salem in 3rd place, with Leominster's scores besting the other cities. While Murata made clear her frustration with the negative trend in the high school's performance, she said the school system is not giving up on recalcitrant students.
2: There are clearly a portion of our students, and this is 25% of our students, who aren't even trying. So the question is, you know, how do we attack that,
1: right? She said right off, high school teachers plan to meet one-to-one with every student who took the test and go over their essays with them.
2: And the teachers are going to have conferences with the students and have conversations, of, you know, whether it was an excellent essay or it was an essay that said IDK. Have a conversation with the student about their essay. Was this your best work? You know, maybe you were exhausted, maybe you were too tired, but then how do we build the stamina? Because writing is important.
1: She noted how to deal with the trend is a hot topic at school conferences and administrative gatherings. The Haverhill Fire Department is holding a Run for Tommy, a 5-kilometer race to help pay for a fellow firefighter's expenses while being treated for a serious medical condition. 3 weeks after getting married, Haverhill firefighter Tom McQuinlan was diagnosed with B-cell acute lymphoblastic leukemia. Despite Quinlan being at the department for only a few years, organizers said he's part of our Haverhill Fire family, and we want to do everything we can to support him, his wife Tasha, and their son Callum through treatment and the road ahead. To support the Quinlan family, Haverhill firefighters are holding a 5-kilometer race Saturday, November 14th, beginning at 9 a.m. at Northern Essex Community College, 100 Elliott Street, Haverhill. All proceeds will go to the family. Members said this will show the family how many people are behind them. Any donations after helping Quinlan will remain in a dedicated account to help other Haverhill firefighters or their families should they need similar support in the future. Organizers add, run it, walk it, donate, or just help us spread the word. We'd love to see our members, families, fellow first responders, friends, and the Haverhill community come together for a great cause. Registration is $35 per person. Those interested are asked to sign up on the Race Roster website at raceroster.com. There's a link on this story at whav.net. The Haverhill Fire Department is receiving nearly $813,000 for firefighter breathing equipment, one of the largest awards in the state in this year's round of federal assistance to firefighters grants. The Federal Emergency Management Agency said Friday the money is part of $11.7 million distributed in Massachusetts in the award category. Grants are intended to be used to, quote, outfit responders with compliant personal protective equipment, acquire emergency response vehicles, and develop health, wellness, and resiliency initiatives to prepare responders for incidents. Officials added FEMA disperses this money to support firefighters and other emergency personnel because they are often the first ones on the scene when disaster strikes. They play an essential role in keeping American communities safe. The agency noted it made $48 million available nationwide for the three fire programs, which also includes staffing for adequate fire and emergency response, known as SAFER, and fire prevention and safety grant program. There's always more in the next newscast and at WHAV.net, where you can sign up for the Wavelengths local news e-newspaper. From the Edwin V. Johnson Newsroom, this is Tim Coco filling in for Wynn Damon.
0: AP News, I'm Ed Donahue. Five young British men arrested on explosives and terror charges near a U.S.-operated airbase in England were released on bail. Britain's national news agency, PA, reports, without citing sources, police had not found viable explosives. The head of UK counter-terrorism policing is Lawrence Taylor.
3: They absolutely remain under investigation as we explore multiple lines of inquiry. I also know there is significant interest in whether the current geopolitical context has a bearing on this incident.
0: They are investigating a possible link to Iran, Russia, or non-state militant groups. Iran denies any connection. A DA is reopening a probe into a Cornell University gang rape allegation.
4: In response to a civil lawsuit filed in September by a woman who says she was sexually abused and drugged 2 years ago by seven students, the Tompkins County DA says his office will present evidence to a grand jury. The woman ID'd as Jane Doe says she was gang raped at the Chi Phi fraternity house on Cornell's campus in October of 2024 after being pressured into snorting ketamine, smoking marijuana, and drinking alcohol. At the time, she went to campus police, but the DA says she did not make any claims of being gang raped or drugged. Cornell said it expelled some students, suspended others, and closed the fraternity. I'm Julie Walker.
0: SpaceX's supersized Starship launched into orbit from Texas for the first time, but the flight ended early instead of making six full laps around Earth as originally planned. The landing was in Hawaii.
5: Starship has landed.
0: Dan Hewitt is with SpaceX.
6: Not quite a soft, extra soft splashdown like we had on the last one, but Starship in the water nonetheless.
0: Elon Musk's showpiece rocket ship needs to ace orbital flight to prove its readiness for NASA's Artemis Moon program. This is AP News. A powerful nor'easter is lingering for another day.
4: Just not as strong, but it will bring more rain, wind, high tides, and coastal flooding to areas already hard hit, says National Weather Service meteorologist Mark Chouinard.
7: The biggest impact was likely the coastal flooding impacts anywhere from the Carolinas up into the Northeast.
4: New York and New Jersey getting the brunt of the tapering nor'easter on Monday before it's gone Tuesday.
7: Yeah, another day of the system. It's definitely weakening, but still some lingering impacts through the day today.
4: Chouinard says flooding was magnified by a combination of the large, slow-moving storm and the high tide cycles during the full moon. A couple thousand customers are still without power along the East Coast. The nor'easter turning deadly Saturday when a tree fell on a New York City Housing Authority worker in Brooklyn. I'm Julie Walker.
0: And I'm Ed Donahue, AP News.
8: Wave weather. Good afternoon. Now your wave weather forecast for Haverhill and the Merrimack Valley. Periods of rain, heavy at times for Monday afternoon, remaining overcast, steady temperatures in the mid-50s, northeast winds gusting to 30 miles per hour. Clouds, showers stick around tonight, breezy, low around 52, northwest winds 10 to 20. Mostly cloudy with isolated showers Tuesday, high around 64, decreasing cloudiness for Wednesday, highs in the lower 70s. I'm WHAV meteorologist James Covington. Your next wave weather in 30 minutes.
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4: I'm Ed Donahue with an AP News Minute. The Trump administration is releasing new fuel economy standards,
5: relaxing requirements for pollution controls on gas-powered cars and light trucks. The new standards set the industry average at roughly 40 miles per gallon, down from the projected 50 under Biden administration rules. President Trump says the move will save Americans thousands when buying a new vehicle by taking the waste out of building them. The president's repeatedly pledged to end what he falsely calls an EV mandate,
6: which is basically that everybody will be driving an electric car within a very short period of time.
5: No federal policy mandates auto companies to sell EVs. The new fuel standards come shortly after oil prices soared, as the president rejected an Iranian proposal to open the Strait of Hormuz. Sagar Meghani at the White House.
4: I'm Ed Donahue.
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8: Good afternoon. Now your wave weather forecast for Haverhill and the Merrimack Valley. Periods of rain, heavy at times for our Monday afternoon, remaining overcast, steady temperatures in the mid-50s, northeast winds gusting to 30 miles per hour. Clouds shivers stick around tonight, breezy, low around 52, northwest winds 10 to 20. Mostly cloudy with isolated showers Tuesday, high around 64. Decreasing cloudiness for Wednesday, highs in the lower 70s. I'm WHAV meteorologist James Covington. Your next wave weather in 30 minutes.
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2: Here's the latest WHAV news. I'm Tim Coco, filling in for Wynn Damon. As winter approaches, Haverhill City Councilors are expected tomorrow night to consider changes that would bring greater consistency to overnight parking rules. As proposed, the new rules begin and end a month later than previously, starting December 15th with even side of the street parking, alternating sides monthly without exceptions, and concluding April 15th unless snow conditions dictate otherwise. When deemed warranted, proposed rules allow the mayor to change start and end dates of all-night parking bans and exceptions with final approval by the City Council. Rules won't apply to any automobiles with handicapped or veteran license plates except during snow removal or active snow plowing and to residents of Narrow Marble Street. The parking ritual annually brings reports of confusion and ideas for improvement, even among officials. Other rule exceptions adopted over the years remain in force. These include emergency declarations by the police chief or public works director for health and or safety reasons or where certain areas face higher than normal snowfalls. City councilors are also expected to give Mayor Melinda Barrett permission to file a loan application to the state to pay the estimated $26 million cost of replacing and upgrading sewer lines. As WHAV reported first last month, the city will replace a force main that failed in June with two new 36-inch parallel lines between the South Mill Street pump station and the wastewater treatment plant on South Porter Street, and replacing aging interior pump station piping. The failure of a 1970s-era 42-inch line sent millions of gallons of untreated sewage into the Merrimack River for several days while temporary bypasses were laid. In a memorandum last Thursday, Public Works Director Robert Ward explained the authorization is required by the State Department of Environmental Protection and the Massachusetts Clean Water Trust. The city will borrow from the lower interest state revolving fund that often provides some measure of principal forgiveness. The fund is designed to help pay for planning and construction related to water pollution abatement and drinking water projects. The Haverhill City Council meets tomorrow night at 7 remotely and in person at the Theodore A. Pelosi Jr. Council Chambers, Room 202, Haverhill City Hall, 4 Summer Street. As a public service, 97.9 WHAV plans to carry the meeting live. Stormy weather is giving a bit of a reprieve to those who drive over the PFC Ralph Basilea Bridge along Route 125 over the Merrimack River. The State Department of Transportation says it is delaying planned single-lane traffic alternating between northbound toward downtown Haverhill and southbound toward Bradford. That was to begin today. The temporary configuration now is scheduled for Thursday, October 1st, beginning at 9 p.m. Limiting travel to a single lane with the assistance of police details allows the contractor to safely mark the work zone along the center of the bridge. Once defined by pavement markings and construction barrels, Basilea Bridge will be reduced to one northbound lane and one southbound lane and ending northbound left turns onto Merrimack Street. Motorists heading to Merrimack Street from the bridge will continue north on Main Street, turn left on Bailey Boulevard to the intersection with Emerson Street, and turn left to reach Merrimack Street. During the nights of Sunday, October 4th through Thursday, October 8th, between 9 p.m. and 5 a.m., a single lane of traffic alternating one direction at a time will be in place with the help of police details. Work involves placing and anchoring a barrier to create an enclosed work zone along the center of the bridge. Motorists are advised to expect delays, reduce speed, exercise caution, and pay attention to the direction of the police detail. Transportation officials urge drivers who can avoid the area to cross the Merrimack River on Interstate 495. In addition, officials advise part of the Bradford Rail Trail will be detoured through the intersection of Middlesex Street and Route 125 during the week of Monday, October 12th. Business Bulletin. 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It helps clients design homes, offices, restaurants, and other settings. Mark Brady, owner and president, incorporated the business with his father in 1991. Damark Woodcraft is located at 115 Hale Street in Haverhill. There's always more in the next newscast and at WHAV.net, where you can sign up for the Wavelengths Local News e-newspaper. From the Edwin V. Johnson Newsroom, this is Tim Coco filling in for Win Damon.
0: AP News, I'm Ed Donahue. Five young British men arrested on explosives and terror charges near a U.S.-operated Air Force base in England were released on bail. And counterterrorism detectives say they're investigating multiple lines of inquiry, including whether there is a link to Iran. The five suspects, who haven't been named, were initially held over suspected explosives offenses and later also arrested on suspicion of preparing an act of terrorism. A local farmer said she called police after seeing three oddly parked vans as she drove home late Saturday night.
3: And we suddenly saw a large group of men, and they were panicking. And I think the reason, well, I suppose they were panicking because anyone saw them, but our vehicle is quite similar to the patrol vehicles that they use. And we had our lights on main beam because there wasn't another car, so I think we sort of dazzled them. And they started to run. Some of them ran straight ahead across the road into the field.
0: The woman did not give her name to protect her identity. People in Mexico's Baja California Sur state are preparing for Category 3 Hurricane Polo, which is threatening high winds, floods, and mudslides. A judge in Mississippi set a $5 million bond for a third man charged in the death of a black woman whose body was found hanging from a tree last month. Police disclosed Tasha Fortune was dead before her body was staged in a tree behind an abandoned house in Jackson. The Trump administration released new fuel economy standards that relax regulatory requirements for automakers to control pollution from gas-powered cars and light trucks. The administration is revoking the visas of 27 Latin American officials and their families, including Bolivia's attorney general, over accusations of corruption. The officials and their families come from Bolivia, Colombia, Ecuador, and Peru, all nations with right-leaning leaders friendly with President Trump. Stocks are lower in late-day trading on Wall Street. This is AP News. The AP's Maura Carey breaks down this week's AP Top 25 College Football Poll.
4: Texas is still number one, picking up 62 of 69 first-place votes. Georgia State put at number two, Notre Dame is number three, and Miami jumped from number six to number four. Ohio State rounds out the top five, and Alabama climbed to number seven. Oregon is another big mover, jumping five spots to number 15 after beating USC 41-27 with the help of backup quarterback Dylan Raiola. And Mississippi State continues to heat up with Kamario Taylor leading the charge. Bulldogs moved up to number 16 after beating Missouri. We also have four new teams in the poll this week. Oklahoma State debuts at number 19, Boise State is 22, UCLA is 23, and Kentucky is number 24. So that means Penn State, Louisville, Michigan, and Texas A&M are all out. And USC drops six spots from number 12 to number 18.
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5: Wave weather.
6: Good afternoon. Now your wave weather forecast for Haverhill and the Merrimack Valley. Periods of rain, heavy at times for our Monday afternoon, remaining overcast, steady temperatures in the mid-50s, northeast winds gusting to 30 miles per hour. Clouds, showers stick around tonight, breezy, below around 52, northwest winds 10 to 20. Mostly cloudy with isolated showers Tuesday, high around 64, decreasing cloudiness for Wednesday, highs in the lower 70s. I'm WHAV meteorologist James Covington. Your next wave weather in 30 minutes.
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2: 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In the Edwin B. Johnson Newsroom, this is Jennifer Cosgrove.

0: scores. IDK. IDK is texting shorthand for I don't know, in the sense of not caring. Haverhill School Superintendent Margaret Marotta told the school committee last Thursday of the 441 Haverhill High School 10th graders who took the Massachusetts Comprehensive Assessment System test last spring, 103, or 25%, received a zero on the essay portion because they did not attempt to provide a writing sample.
1: At Haverhill High School, for example, we had 441 students take the test. There were 882 essays. Each one had to write two essays. Of those, 37 students wrote nothing, not a word. 66 more students beyond those 37 wrote one sentence or less for what was supposed to be a five-paragraph, at least, essay.
0: Marotta added the school system can't count on parental support to encourage children to at least attempt an essay because many parents support their children's disengaged response as standardized tests continue to remain unpopular in some quarters. Marotta told WHAV following the school committee meeting, the IDK problem is hardly Haverhill's alone. IDK percentages increased sharply after Massachusetts voters removed what was a graduation requirement in a November 2024 ballot question. The State Department of Elementary and Secondary Education last Tuesday released initial results. The overview showed 41% of students in grades 3 through 8 met or exceeded expectations statewide. In Haverhill, by way of comparison, scores were essentially flat, declining by 2.4%. On the language arts test, Haverhill students in grades 3 through 8 scored in 5th place among the 11 comparable districts of Fall River, Fitchburg, Framingham, Leominster, New Bedford, Pittsfield, Salem, Taunton, and Westfield. Methuen tied with Salem in 3rd place, with Leominster's scores besting the other cities. While Marotta made clear her frustration with a negative trend in the high school's performance, she said the school system is not giving up on recalcitrant students.
1: There are clearly a portion of our students, and this is 25% of our students, who aren't even trying. So the question is, you know, and you know, how do we attack that, right?
0: She said right off, high school teachers plan to meet one-to-one with every student who took the test and go over their essays with them.
1: And the teachers are going to have conferences with the students and have conversations, of, you know, whether it was an excellent essay or it was an essay that said IDK. Have a conversation with the student about their essay. Was this your best work? You know, maybe you were exhausted, maybe you were too tired, but then how do we build the stamina? Because writing is important.
0: She noted how to deal with the trend is a hot topic at school conferences and administrative gatherings. The Haverhill Fire Department is holding a Run for Tommy, a 5-kilometer race to help pay for a fellow firefighter's expenses while being treated for a serious medical condition. 3 weeks after getting married, Haverhill firefighter Tom McQuinlan was diagnosed with B-cell acute lymphoblastic leukemia. Despite Quinlan being at the department for only a few years, organizers said he's part of our Haverhill Fire family, and we want to do everything we can to support him, his wife Tasha, and their son Callum through treatment and the road ahead. To support the Quinlan family, Haverhill firefighters are holding a 5-kilometer race Saturday, November 14th, beginning at 9 a.m. at Northern Essex Community College, 100 Elliott Street, Haverhill. All proceeds will go to the family. Members said this will show the family how many people are behind them. Any donations after helping Quinlan will remain in a dedicated account to help other Haverhill firefighters or their families should they need similar support in the future. Organizers add, run it, walk it, donate, or just help us spread the word. We'd love to see our members, families, fellow first responders, friends, and the Haverhill community come together for a great cause. Registration is $35 per person. Those interested are asked to sign up on the Race Roster website at raceroster.com. There's a link on this story at whav.net. The Haverhill Fire Department is receiving nearly $813,000 for firefighter breathing equipment, one of the largest awards in the state in this year's round of Federal Assistance to Firefighters grants. The Federal Emergency Management Agency said Friday the money is part of $11.7 million distributed in Massachusetts in the award category. Grants

0: are intended to be used to, quote, outfit responders with compliant personal protective equipment, acquire emergency response vehicles, and develop health, wellness, and resiliency initiatives to prepare responders for incidents. Officials added FEMA disperses this money to support firefighters and other emergency personnel because they are often the first ones on the scene when disaster strikes. They play an essential role in keeping American communities safe. The agency noted it made $48 million available nationwide for the three fire programs, which also includes staffing for adequate fire and emergency response, known as SAFER, and fire prevention and safety grant program. There's always more in the next newscast and at WHAV.net, where you can sign up for the Wavelengths Local News e-newspaper. From the Edwin V. Johnson Newsroom, this is Tim Coco filling in for Wynn Damon.
1: I'm Ed Donahue with an AP News Minute. The State Department is looking to distance the Trump administration from comments made by Ambassador to China David Perdue, who says President Trump asked Chinese President Xi Jinping if he wanted to buy weapons from the U.S.
2: I never heard of that one. I'm going to have to ask him. You mean we're going to sell? No, they probably like to buy it because we do make better equipment than them, so maybe it's a good idea. Yeah. But we didn't discuss it.
1: Perdue made the statement on Fox News Channel's Fox News Sunday while discussing U.S. arms sales to Taiwan.
2: They may have been talking about Taiwan. I think he probably was talking about Taiwan.
1: President Trump says he'll stump in Iowa again ahead of the midterms. Both the president and Vice President J.D. Vance have already campaigned with GOP candidates in Iowa, reflecting the administration's understanding governor and Senate races there have become competitive. The president vowed to campaign in 35 of the most competitive battleground races in the final sprint to November's midterms. I'm Ed Donahue.
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4: Good afternoon. Now your wave weather forecast for Haverhill and the Merrimack Valley. Periods of rain, heavy at times for Monday afternoon, remaining overcast, steady temperatures in the mid-50s, northeast winds gusting to 30 miles per hour. Clouds, shivers stick around tonight, breezy, low around 52, northwest winds 10 to 20. Mostly cloudy with isolated showers Tuesday, high around 64. Decreasing cloudiness for Wednesday, highs in the lower 70s. I'm WHAV meteorologist James Covington. Your next wave weather in 30 minutes.
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0: Today is September 28th. On this day in 1960, Ted Williams thrilled the fans at Fenway by hitting a dramatic homer at his last at-bat in his 21-year career with the Boston Red Sox. A complicated man and brilliant player, he was beloved by fans even though he often snubbed them. He made up for his lack of physical strength with mental toughness. He single-mindedly pursued his goal of being the best hitter ever. He won 2 Triple Crowns, 2 MVP awards, 6 batting titles, and in spite of spending nearly 5 full seasons in the military, amassed 521 home runs in his career. He retired with a lifetime batting average of .344 and universal reverence as perhaps the best hitter in the history of baseball. For more about this and other Mass Moments, go online to massmoments.org. 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
3: 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An important part of the program is talking with area newsmakers, giving you a direct link on the latest information on what's happening in the greater Haverhill area. Recently, I spoke with Dean Graziano, director of the Haverhill campus for the New England Tractor Trailer Training School and HVACR Training, and his work with the governor's office to promote the trades.
4: It started off as a career awareness week, and I get a letter back from Constituent Services. This is something we like to do for the month. So it went from awareness week to workforce development month.
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1: Here's the latest WHAV news. I'm Tim Coco, filling in for Wynn Damon. As winter approaches, Haverhill City Councilors are expected tomorrow night to consider changes that would bring greater consistency to overnight parking rules. As proposed, the new rules begin and end a month later than previously, starting December 15th with even side of the street parking, alternating sides monthly without exceptions, and concluding April 15th unless snow conditions dictate otherwise. When deemed warranted, proposed rules allow the mayor to change start and end dates of all-night parking bans and exceptions with final approval by the city council. Rules won't apply to any automobiles with handicapped or veteran license plates except during snow removal or active snow plowing and to residents of narrow Marble Street. The parking ritual annually brings reports of confusion and ideas for improvement, even among officials. Other rule exceptions adopted over the years remain in force. These include emergency declarations by the police chief or public works director for health and/or safety reasons, or where certain areas face higher than normal snowfalls. City councilors are also expected to give Mayor Melinda Barrett permission to file a loan application to the state to pay the estimated $26 million cost of replacing and upgrading sewer lines. As WHAV reported first last month, the city will replace a force main that failed in June with two new 36-inch parallel lines between the South Mill Street pump station and the wastewater treatment plant on South Porter Street, and replacing aging interior pump station piping. The failure of a 1970s-era 42-inch line sent millions of gallons of untreated sewage into the Merrimack River for several days while temporary bypasses were laid. In a memorandum last Thursday, Public Works Director Robert Ward explained the authorization is required by the State Department of Environmental Protection and the Massachusetts Clean Water Trust. The city will borrow from the lower interest state revolving fund that often provides some measure of principal forgiveness. The fund is designed to help pay for planning and construction related to water pollution abatement and drinking water projects. The Haverhill City Council meets tomorrow night at 7, remotely and in person, at the Theodore A. Pelosi Jr. Council Chambers, Room 202, Haverhill City Hall, 4 Summer Street. As a public service, 97.9 WHAV plans to carry the meeting live. Stormy weather is giving a bit of a reprieve to those who drive over the PFC Ralph Basilea Bridge along Route 125 over the Merrimack River. The State Department of Transportation says it is delaying planned single-lane traffic alternating between northbound toward downtown Haverhill and southbound toward Bradford. That was to begin today. The temporary configuration now is scheduled for Thursday, October 1st, beginning at 9 p.m. Limiting travel to a single lane with the assistance of police details allows the contractor to safely mark the work zone along the center of the bridge. Once defined by pavement markings and construction barrels, Basilea Bridge will be reduced to one northbound lane and one southbound lane and ending northbound left turns onto Merrimack Street. Motorists heading to Merrimack Street from the bridge will continue north on Main Street, turn left on Bailey Boulevard to the intersection with Emerson Street, and turn left to reach Merrimack Street. During the nights of Sunday, October 4th through Thursday, October 8th, between 9 p.m. and 5 a.m., a single lane of traffic alternating one direction at a time will be in place with the help of police details. Work involves placing and anchoring a barrier to create an enclosed work zone along the center of the bridge. Motorists are advised to expect delays, reduce speed, exercise caution, and pay attention to the direction of the police detail. Transportation officials urge drivers who can avoid the area to cross the Merrimack River on Interstate 495. In addition, officials advise part of the Bradford Rail Trail will be detoured through the intersection of Middlesex Street and Route 125 during the week of Monday, October 12th.
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1: 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From the Edwin V. Johnson Newsroom, this is Tim Coco filling in for Wynn Damon.
3: AP News. I'm Ed Donahue. U.S. Ambassador to China David Perdue says President Trump had asked Chinese President Xi Jinping if he wanted to buy weapons from the United States.
4: I never heard of that one. I'm going to have to ask him. You mean we're going to sell? No, they probably like to buy it because we do make better equipment than them. So maybe it's a good idea. But we didn't discuss it.
3: Perdue made the statement on Fox News Channel's Fox News Sunday while discussing U.S. arms sales to Taiwan.
4: May have been talking about Taiwan. I think he probably was talking about
3: The State Department says U.S. law prohibits arms sales to China, and there is no offer or plan to sell arms to China. Hurricane Polo could cause life-threatening flooding in Mexico's Baja California Peninsula. Philippe Papin is at the National Weather Service.
5: And then we're also expecting those rains to spread further northward into the southwestern United States, as it also interacts with another mid-latitude system that's going to be moving into the southwestern United States over the next day or two. And so we are expecting heavy rainfall and flooding potential across portions of the southwest U.S.
3: Meantime, Hurricane Nolo could still bring torrential rain to parts of Hawaii. One of the youngest women sent to death row is set to be executed in Tennessee. Krista Pike was 18 when she killed classmate Colleen Slemmer in 1995. Police in Britain say five men arrested under counterterrorism laws near a U.S.-run base in England will be released on bail, but are still under investigation. Officials tell the AP mediators are working with Iran and the U.S. on a deal to end fighting and open the Strait of Hormuz. Iranian state media reports Foreign Minister Abbas Araghchi will meet with Qatari mediators about the latest discussions. Another NFL quarterback is injured. Tampa Bay's Baker Mayfield is expected to miss at least 3 weeks after dislocating his thumb. Stocks are lower at the closing bell on Wall Street. More information at apnews.com. This is AP News. Camp Mystic in Texas is trying to sell the property in bankruptcy as their legal problems grow.
6: With hopes that a buyer will preserve the camp's historic mission. 25 campers and two counselors were killed when the river surged over its banks in the pre-dawn hours of July 4th, 2025. Camp owner and director Richard Eastland also was killed. They were among at least 136 people killed along a several-mile stretch of the river. The Eastman family has owned the camp for decades and initially sought to reopen this past summer, faced fierce opposition from victims' families as lawsuits and legalities play out. I'm Lisa Dwyer.
3: Weathered wooden beams, possibly from a 19th century shipwreck, have emerged from the sand along Nantucket's southern shore after a powerful nor'easter battered the island. Maritime experts are traveling to Nantucket to investigate. A wooden schooner was lost there in 1884. I'm Ed Donahue, AP News.
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7: Good afternoon. Now your wave weather forecast for Haverhill and the Merrimack Valley. Periods of rain, heavy at times for our Monday afternoon, remaining overcast, steady temperatures in the mid-50s, northeast winds gusting to 30 miles per hour. Clouds, showers stick around tonight, breezy, low around 52, northwest winds 10 to 20. Mostly cloudy with isolated showers Tuesday, high around 64. Decreasing cloudiness for Wednesday, highs in the lower 70s. I'm WHAV meteorologist James Covington. Your next wave weather in 30 minutes.
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1: Here's the latest WHAV news. I'm Tim Coco, filling in for Wynn Damon. Haverhill Public Schools is facing a new challenge in its efforts to raise the district's MCAS scores, IDK. IDK is texting shorthand for I don't know, in the sense of not caring. Haverhill School Superintendent Margaret Murata told the school committee last Thursday of the 441 Haverhill High School 10th graders who took the Massachusetts Comprehensive Assessment System test last spring, 103, or 25%, received a zero on the essay portion because they did not attempt to provide a writing sample.
2: At Haverhill High School, for example, we had 441 students take the test. There were 882 essays. Each one had to write two essays. Of those, 37 students wrote nothing, not a word. 66 more students beyond those 37 wrote one sentence or less for what was supposed to be a five-paragraph, at least, essay.
1: Murata added the school system can't count on parental support to encourage children to at least attempt an essay because many parents support their children's disengaged response as standardized tests continue to remain unpopular in some quarters. Murata told WHAV following the school committee meeting, the IDK problem is hardly Haverhill's alone. IDK percentages increased sharply after Massachusetts voters removed what was a graduation requirement in a November 2024 ballot question. The State Department of Elementary and Secondary Education last Tuesday released initial results. The overview showed 41% of students in grades 3 through 8 met or exceeded expectations statewide. In Haverhill, by way of comparison, scores were essentially flat, declining by 0.2 to 0.4%. On the language arts test, Haverhill students in grades 3 through 8 scored in fifth place among the 11 comparable districts of Fall River, Fitchburg, Framingham, Leominster, New Bedford, Pittsfield, Salem, Taunton, and Westfield. Methuen tied with Salem in third place, with Leominster's scores besting the other cities. While Murata made clear her frustration with a negative trend in the high school's performance, she said the school system is not giving up on recalcitrant students.
2: There are clearly a portion of our students, and this is 25% of our students, who aren't even trying. So the question is, you know, how do we attack that, right?
1: She said right off, high school teachers plan to meet one-to-one with every student who took the test and go over their essays with them.
2: And the teachers are going to have conferences with the students and have conversations of, you know, whether it was an excellent essay or it was an essay that said IDK. Have a conversation with the student about their essay. Was this your best work? You know, maybe you were exhausted, maybe you were too tired, but then how do we build the stamina? Because writing is important.
1: She noted how to deal with the trend is a hot topic at school conferences and administrative gatherings. The Haverhill Fire Department is holding a Run for Tommy, a 5-kilometer race to help pay for a fellow firefighter's expenses while being treated for a serious medical condition. 3 weeks after getting married, Haverhill firefighter Tommy Quinlan was diagnosed with B-cell acute lymphoblastic leukemia. Despite Quinlan being at the department for only a few years, organizers said he's part of our Haverhill Fire family, and we want to do everything we can to support him, his wife Tasha, and their son Callum through treatment and the road ahead. To support the Quinlan family, Haverhill firefighters are holding a 5-kilometer race Saturday, November 14th, beginning at 9 a.m. at Northern Essex Community College, 100 Elliott Street, Haverhill. All proceeds will go to the family. Members said this will show the family how many people are behind them. Any donations after helping Quinlan will remain in a dedicated account to help other Haverhill firefighters or their families should they need similar support in the future. Organizers add, run it, walk it, donate, or just help us spread the word. We'd love to see our members, families, fellow first responders, friends, and the Haverhill community come together for a great cause. Registration is $35 per person. Those interested are asked to sign up on the Race Roster website at raceroster.com. There's a link on this story at whav.net. The Haverhill Fire Department is

0: receiving nearly $813,000 for firefighter breathing equipment, one of the largest awards in the state in this year's round of federal assistance to firefighters grants. The Federal Emergency Management Agency said Friday the money is part of $11.7 million distributed in Massachusetts in the award category. Grants are intended to be used to, quote, outfit responders with compliant personal protective equipment, acquire emergency response vehicles, and develop health, wellness, and resiliency initiatives to prepare responders for incidents. Officials added FEMA disperses this money to support firefighters and other emergency personnel because they are often the first ones on the scene when disaster strikes. They play an essential role in keeping American communities safe. The agency noted it made $48 million available nationwide for the three fire programs, which also includes staffing for adequate fire and emergency response, known as SAFER, and fire prevention and safety grant program. There's always more in the next newscast and at WHAV.net, where you can sign up for the Wavelengths Local News e-newspaper. From the Edwin V. Johnson Newsroom, this is Tim Coco filling in for Wynn Damon.
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4: I'm Ed Donahue with an AP News Minute. Stocks finished lower. The Dow down 347 points. Pope Leo says artificial intelligence safety concerns should be taken seriously.
5: If someone were to ask me, am I in panic mode? No, I'm not. I sleep at night. I do think that the concerns raised by many of the experts, specialists in AI, should be taken seriously. I don't think that that is a fake news, as some have said, to try and cause whether financial or some other kind of benefit.
4: President Trump has called concerns about AI going rogue a hoax. The Pope, who's dedicated his first encyclical to AI and protecting humanity in its wake, was asked what the U.S. and China especially should be doing to prevent AI from posing catastrophic risk to humanity.
5: We need to continue to invite political leaders, the leaders of AI, social organizations, associations, to come together.
4: I'm Ed Donahue.
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7: Good afternoon. Now your wave weather forecast for Haverhill and the Merrimack Valley. Periods of rain, heavy at times for our Monday afternoon, remaining overcast, steady temperatures in the mid-50s, northeast winds gusting to 30 miles per hour. Clouds, showers stick around tonight, breezy, below around 52, northwest winds 10 to 20. Mostly cloudy with isolated showers Tuesday, high around 64. Decreasing cloudiness for Wednesday, highs in the lower 70s. I'm WHAV meteorologist James Covington. Your next wave weather in 30 minutes.
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0: 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Going meatless even one day a week can have an impact on your health. Research found eating more plant-based protein, fruits and vegetables, and less meat may reduce your risk of cancer, heart disease, and type 2 diabetes. 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And even though I am not known for my culinary skills, I look like a pro when I use my fresh garden produce to create this dish. 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
3: Here's the latest WHAV news. I'm Tim Coco, filling in for Win Damon. As winter approaches, Haverhill City Councilors are expected tomorrow night to consider changes that would bring greater consistency to overnight parking rules. As proposed, the new rules begin and end a month later than previously, starting December 15th with even side of the street parking, alternating sides monthly without exceptions, and concluding April 15th unless snow conditions dictate otherwise. When deemed warranted, proposed rules allow the mayor to change start and end dates of all-night parking bans and exceptions with final approval by the City Council. Rules won't apply to any automobiles with handicapped or veteran license plates except during snow removal or active snow plowing and to residents of Narrow Marble Street. The parking ritual annually brings reports of confusion and ideas for improvement, even among officials. Other rule exceptions adopted over the years remain in force. These include emergency declarations by the police chief or public works director for health and or safety reasons or where certain areas face higher than normal snowfalls. City councilors are also expected to give Mayor Melinda Barrett permission to file a loan application to the state to pay the estimated $26 million cost of replacing and upgrading sewer lines. As WHAV reported first last month, the city will replace a force main that failed in June with two new 36-inch parallel lines between the South Mill Street pump station and the wastewater treatment plant on South Porter Street, and replacing aging interior pump station piping. The failure of a 1970s-era 42-inch line sent millions of gallons of untreated sewage into the Merrimack River for several days while temporary bypasses were laid. In a memorandum last Thursday, Public Works Director Robert Ward explained the authorization is required by the State Department of Environmental Protection and the Massachusetts Clean Water Trust. The city will borrow from the lower interest state revolving fund that often provides some measure of principal forgiveness. The fund is designed to help pay for planning and construction related to water pollution abatement and drinking water projects. The Haverhill City Council meets tomorrow night at 7, remotely and in person, at the Theodore A. Pelosi Jr. Council Chambers, Room 202, Haverhill City Hall, 4 Summer Street. As a public service, 97.9 WHAV plans to carry the meeting live. Stormy weather is giving a bit of a reprieve to those who drive over the PFC Ralph Basilea Bridge along Route 125 over the Merrimack River. The State Department of Transportation says it is delaying planned single-lane traffic alternating between northbound toward downtown Haverhill and southbound toward Bradford. That was to begin today. The temporary configuration now is scheduled for Thursday, October 1st, beginning at 9 p.m. Limiting travel to a single lane with the assistance of police details allows the contractor to safely mark the work zone along the center of the bridge. Once defined by pavement markings and construction barrels, Basilea Bridge will be reduced to one northbound lane and one southbound lane and ending northbound left turns onto Merrimack Street. Motorists heading to Merrimack Street from the bridge will continue north on Main Street, turn left on Bailey Boulevard to the intersection with Emerson Street, and turn left to reach Merrimack Street. During the nights of Sunday, October 4th through Thursday, October 8th, between 9 p.m. and 5 a.m., a single lane of traffic alternating one direction at a time will be in place with the help of police details. Work involves placing and anchoring a barrier to create an enclosed work zone along the center of the bridge. Motorists are advised to expect delays, reduce speed, exercise caution, and pay attention to the direction of the police detail. Transportation officials urge drivers who can avoid the area to cross the Merrimack River on Interstate 495. In addition, officials advise part of the Bradford Rail Trail will be detoured through the intersection of Middlesex Street and Route 125 during the week of Monday, October 12th.
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3: 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From the Edwin V. Johnson Newsroom, this is Tim Coco filling in for Wynn Damon.
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6: AP News, I'm Ben Thomas. President Trump's disputing an account of his discussions last week with Chinese leader Xi Jinping. Sakamagani reports it came from the U.S. ambassador to China, who said
7: he asked Xi Jinping if Beijing wants to buy weapons from the U.S. On Fox News Sunday, David Perdue noted the president told Xi the U.S. sells weapons to nations around the world.
8: He actually asked President Xi would he like to buy some at one point.
7: Today in the Oval Office, the president appeared confused when a reporter asked,
9: is that accurate? Did you make such a suggestion?
10: To China?
9: To China.
10: You
9: yes.
10: mean to Taiwan?
9: No, to China. That's what he said.
10: I never heard of that one. I'm going to have to ask him.
7: But quickly pivoted.
10: They probably like to buy it because we do make better equipment than them, so maybe it's a good idea.
7: The State Department earlier tried to distance itself from Purdue's statements, saying U.S. law bans arms sales to China. Sagar Meghani at the White House.
6: Pope Leo's weighing in on the debate over artificial intelligence, telling reporters,
11: the concerns raised by many of the experts, specialists in AI, should be taken seriously. I don't think that that is a fake news, as some have said.
6: British police say five men arrested under counterterrorism laws near a U.S.-run airbase in England will be released on bail. But the head of UK counterterrorism policing, Lawrence Taylor, says,
12: they absolutely remain under investigation as we explore multiple lines of inquiry. I also know there is significant interest in whether the current geopolitical context has a bearing on this incident.
6: Word that mediators are still working with Iran and the U.S. on a deal to end fighting and open the Strait of Hormuz helped keep oil prices in check today. Brent crude settled just below $98 per barrel. On Wall Street, bond yields cranked higher, pulling stocks lower. The Dow fell 347 points, or about 0.7%. The S&P fell 0.8%, the NASDAQ 0.9%. This is AP News. There's a space launch today. Lisa Dwyer has the story.
13: 3, 2, 1.
14: SpaceX launched its enormous Starship into orbit for the first time and successfully delivered the most advanced Starlink satellites yet.
15: Definitely a first try to get the Starlink V3s up into the orbital constellation, and we are go for orbit.
14: The spacecraft almost didn't make it into orbit after one of its engines shut down too soon. But with everything else working well and the bad engine no longer needed, flight controllers decided to proceed as planned.
15: Successful orbital insertion burn. Starship is in orbit.
14: The decision was then made to end the flight early at only 3 hours of flight rather than the originally planned 10-hour flight. I'm Lisa Dwyer.
6: There's more news at apnews.com. I'm Ben Thomas. 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
16: Good afternoon. Now your wave weather forecast for Haverhill and the Merrimack Valley. Periods of rain, heavy at times for Monday afternoon, remaining overcast, steady temperatures in the mid-50s, northeast winds gusting to 30 miles per hour. Clouds, showers stick around tonight, breezy, low around 52, northwest winds 10 to 20. Mostly cloudy with isolated showers Tuesday, high around 64. Decreasing cloudiness for Wednesday, highs in the lower 70s. I'm WHAV meteorologist James Covington. Your next wave weather in 30 minutes.
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3: 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In the Edwin B. Johnson Newsroom, this is Jennifer Cosgrove.

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6: Here's the latest WHAV news. I'm Tim Coco, filling in for Wynn Damon. Haverhill Public Schools is facing a new challenge in its efforts to raise the district's MCAS scores, IDK. IDK is texting shorthand for I don't know, in the sense of not caring. Haverhill School Superintendent Margaret Marotta told the school committee last Thursday of the 441 Haverhill High School 10th graders who took the Massachusetts Comprehensive Assessment System test last spring, 103, or 25%, received a zero on the essay portion because they did not attempt to provide a writing sample.
7: At Haverhill High School, for example, we had 441 students take the test. There were 882 essays. Each one had to write two essays. Of those, 37 students wrote nothing, not a word. 66 more students beyond those 37 wrote one sentence or less for what was supposed to be a five-paragraph, at least, essay.
6: Marotta added the school system can't count on parental support to encourage children to at least attempt an essay because many parents support their children's disengaged response as standardized tests continue to remain unpopular in some quarters. Marotta told WHAV following the school committee meeting, the IDK problem is hardly Haverhill's alone. IDK percentages increased sharply after Massachusetts voters removed what was a graduation requirement in a November 2024 ballot question. The State Department of Elementary and Secondary Education last Tuesday released initial results. The overview showed 41% of students in grades 3 through 8 met or exceeded expectations statewide. In Haverhill, by way of comparison,

0: our students, and this is 25% of our students, who aren't even trying. So that the question is, you know, and you know, how do we attack that, right?
1: She said right off, high school teachers plan to meet one-to-one with every student who took the test and go over their essays with them.
0: Friends, teachers are going to have conferences with the students and have conversations, of, you know, whether it was an excellent essay or it was an essay that said IDK, have a conversation with the student about their essay. Was this your best work? You know, maybe you were exhausted, maybe you were too tired, but then how do we build the stamina? Because writing is important.
1: She noted how to deal with the trend is a hot topic at school conferences and administrative gatherings. The Haverhill Fire Department is holding a Run for Tommy, a 5-kilometer race to help pay for a fellow firefighter's expenses while being treated for a serious medical condition. 3 weeks after getting married, Haverhill firefighter Tommy Quinlan was diagnosed with B-cell acute lymphoblastic leukemia. Despite Quinlan being at the department for only a few years, organizers said he's part of our Haverhill Fire family, and we want to do everything we can to support him, his wife Tasha, and their son Callum through treatment and the road ahead. To support the Quinlan family, Haverhill firefighters are holding a 5-kilometer race Saturday, November 14th, beginning at 9 a.m. at Northern Essex Community College, 100 Elliott Street, Haverhill. All proceeds will go to the family. Members said this will show the family how many people are behind them. Any donations after helping Quinlan will remain dedicated to help other firefighters or their families should they need similar support in the future. Organizers add, run it, walk it, donate, or just help us spread the word. We'd love to see our members, families, fellow first responders, friends, and the Haverhill community come together for a great cause. Registration is $35 per person. Those interested are asked to sign up on the Race Roster website at raceroster.com. There's a link on this story at whav.net. The Haverhill Fire Department is receiving nearly $813,000 for fire breathing equipment, one of the largest awards in the state in this year's round of federal assistance to firefighters grants. The Federal Emergency Management Agency said Friday the money is part of $11.7 million distributed in Massachusetts in the award category. Grants are intended to be used to, quote, outfit responders with compliant personal protective equipment, acquire emergency response vehicles, and develop health, wellness, and resiliency initiatives to prepare responders for incidents. Officials added FEMA disperses this money to support firefighters and other emergency personnel because they are often the first ones on the scene when disaster strikes. They play an essential role in keeping American communities safe. The agency noted it made $48 million available nationwide for the 3 fire programs, which also includes staffing for adequate fire and emergency response, known as SAFER, and fire prevention and safety grant program. There's always more in the next newscast and at WHAV.net, where you can sign up for the Wavelengths Local News e-newspaper. From the Edwin V. Johnson Newsroom, this is Tim Coco filling in for Wynn Damon.
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5: I'm Ben Thomas with an AP News Minute. Mediators are still working with Iran and the U.S. on a deal to end fighting and open the Strait of Hormuz. That helped blunt the rise in oil prices today, Brent crude settling just below $98 per barrel. On Wall Street, bond yields cranked higher, pulling stocks lower. The Dow fell 347 points, or about 0.7%. The S&P off 0.8%, the Nasdaq 0.9%. And there are updates on inflation and the job market coming this week.
6: The government is releasing a closely watched report on inflation for August on Wednesday, the Personal Consumption Expenditures Index, also called the PCE. This is the inflation measure preferred by the Federal Reserve. The Fed raised its benchmark overnight rate at its last meeting. The Fed is expected to make at least one more increase this year in its effort to fight

0: inflation. On Friday, the Labor Department puts out its monthly survey of the job market. That includes figures on how many jobs employers added to their payrolls last month, as well as the unemployment rate. Seth Sutel, New York.
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3: Good afternoon. Now your wave weather forecast for Haverhill and the Merrimack Valley. Periods of rain, heavy at times for our Monday afternoon, remaining overcast, steady temperatures in the mid-50s, northeast winds gusting to 30 miles per hour. Clouds, showers stick around tonight, breezy, low around 52, northwest winds 10 to 20. Mostly cloudy with isolated showers Tuesday, high around 64, decreasing cloudiness for Wednesday, highs in the lower 70s. I'm WHAV meteorologist James Covington. Your next wave weather in 30 minutes.
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1: 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But even cowgirls get the blues.
0: Even Cowgirls Get the Blues was included on Harris's Blue Kentucky Girl, a Warner Brothers LP. It was recorded in Nashville in 1979 with an award-winning cast. That's none other than Dolly Parton and Linda Ronstadt singing back.

Altogether, they've won 32 Grammy Awards, 8 for Dolly, 11 for Linda, and 13 for Emmylou. This album would win one of them for the best female country vocal performance of 1980.

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2: Here's the latest WHAV news. I'm Tim Coco, filling in for Win Damon. As winter approaches, Haverhill City Councilors are expected tomorrow night to consider changes that would bring greater consistency to overnight parking rules. As proposed, the new rules begin and end a month later than previously, starting December 15th with even side of the street parking, alternating sides monthly without exceptions, and concluding April 15th unless snow conditions dictate otherwise. When deemed warranted, proposed rules allow the mayor to change start and end dates of all-night parking bans and exceptions with final approval by the City Council. Rules won't apply to any automobiles with handicapped or veteran license plates except during snow removal or active snow plowing and to residents of Narrow Marble Street. The parking ritual annually brings reports of confusion and ideas for improvement even among officials. Other rule exceptions adopted over the years remain in force. These include emergency declarations by the police chief or public works director for health and or safety reasons or where certain areas face higher than normal snowfalls. City councilors are also expected to give Mayor Melinda Barrett permission to file a loan application to the state to pay the estimated $26 million cost of replacing and upgrading sewer lines. As WHAV reported first last month, the city will replace a force main that failed in June with two new 36-inch parallel lines between the South Mill Street pump station and the wastewater treatment plant on South Porter Street, and replacing aging interior pumps piping. The failure of a 1970s-era 42-inch line sent millions of gallons of untreated sewage into the Merrimack River for several days while temporary bypasses were laid. In a memorandum last Thursday, Public Works Director Robert Ward explained the authorization is required by the State Department of Environmental Protection and the Massachusetts Clean Water Trust. The city will borrow from the lower interest state revolving fund that often provides some measure of principal forgiveness. The fund is designed to help pay for planning and construction related to water pollution abatement and drinking water projects. The Haverhill City Council meets tomorrow night at 7, remotely and in person, at the Theodore A. Pelosi Jr. Council Chambers, Room 202, Haverhill City Hall, 4 Summer Street. As a public service, 97.9 WHAV plans to carry the meeting live. Stormy weather is giving a bit of a reprieve to those who drive over the PFC Ralph Basilea Bridge along Route 125 over the Merrimack River. The State Department of Transportation says it is delaying planned single-lane traffic alternating between northbound toward downtown Haverhill and southbound toward Bradford. That was to begin today. The temporary configuration now is scheduled for Thursday, October 1st, beginning at 9 p.m. Limiting travel to a single lane with the assistance of police details allows the contractor to safely mark the work zone along the center of the bridge. Once defined by pavement markings and construction barrels, Basilea Bridge will be reduced to one northbound lane and one southbound lane and ending northbound left turns onto Merrimack Street. Motorists heading to Merrimack Street from the bridge will continue north on Main Street, turn left on Bailey Boulevard to the intersection with Emerson Street, and turn left to reach Merrimack Street. During the nights of Sunday, October 4th through Thursday, October 8th, between 9 p.m. and 5 a.m., a single lane of traffic alternating one direction at a time will be in place with the help of police details. Work involves placing and anchoring a barrier to create an enclosed work zone along the center of the bridge. Motorists are advised to expect delays, reduce speed, exercise caution, and pay attention to the direction of the police detail. Transportation officials urge drivers who can avoid the area to cross the Merrimack River on Interstate 495. In addition, officials advise part of the Bradford Rail Trail will be detoured through the intersection of Middlesex Street and Route 125 during the week of Monday, October 12th.
3: Business Bulletin!
2: 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From the Edwin V. Johnson Newsroom, this is Tim Coco filling in for Wynn Damon.
0: AP News, I'm Ben Thomas. Five men arrested near a U.S. run air base in England have been released on bail. Saka Magani has details.
3: The men were brought in on explosives and terror charges near a base American bombers have used for decades of Mideast fights, including Iran. British Defense Secretary Wes Streeting says the men have been freed for now, but remain under investigation.
4: We're keeping all lines of inquiry open,
3: including the possibility they were working for a foreign state. Iran denies being involved. Here at the White House, President Trump says Tehran might be, but would not elaborate.
5: I'd rather not. I mean, I know the answer. I can be very specific, but I'd rather not say it. But I would not have released them.
3: Sagar Magani at the White House.
6: If someone were to ask me, am I in panic mode? No, I'm not. I sleep at night.
0: Pope Leo talking to reporters about artificial intelligence and concerns it poses catastrophic risks to humanity.
6: I do think that the concerns raised by many of the experts, specialists in AI, should be taken seriously. I don't think that that is a fake news, as some have said, to try and cause whether financial or some other kind of benefit.
0: NVIDIA has unveiled a new security platform it says can help stop autonomous AI agents from misbehaving. President Trump's disputing an account from the U.S. ambassador to China about his discussions with Chinese leader Xi Jinping last week. David Perdue asked about U.S. arms sales to Taiwan on Fox News Sunday.
7: President Trump continues to say, hey, we sell arms to other people around the world. He actually asked President Xi would he like to buy some at one point.
0: In the Oval Office today.
8: Is that accurate? Did you make such a suggestion?
5: To China?
8: To China.
5: You mean to Taiwan?
8: No, to China. That's what he said.
5: I never heard of that one. I'm going to have to ask him.
0: The U.S. and China have released lists of products that will see new tariff cuts. This is AP News. Seth Sutel now with the AP Markets Report.
9: Stocks closed lower on Wall Street as yields in the bond market again reached their highest levels in about 20 years. The S&P 500 lost 0.8% Monday. The Dow fell 347 points. That's about 0.7%. The Nasdaq Composite lost 0.9%. The yield on the 10-year Treasury jumped to 5.23% and touched its highest level since 2007 following the latest swings for oil prices. With the war with Iran dragging on, it's still unclear when tankers will be able to pass freely out of the Persian Gulf again. NVIDIA rose 1.7% after announcing a huge buyback of its own stock. Seth Sutel, New York.
0: Gas prices inched back over the weekend to where they were a week ago. AAA puts the national average for regular grade just below $4.48 per gallon. There's more news at APnews.com. I'm Ben Thomas. 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
11: Good evening. Now your wave weather forecast for Haverhill and the Merrimack Valley. Scattered showers tonight, cloudy with a low near 52, north winds 10 to 20 miles per hour. Cloudy, breezy with a few isolated showers for our Tuesday, high around 68, northwest winds 10 to 20. Tuesday night, mostly cloudy, spotty showers, low around 56, mostly cloudy skies. Wednesday, highs in the lower 70s. I'm WHAV meteorologist James Cuffington. Your next wave weather in 30 minutes.
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7: I'm Ben Thomas with an AP News Minute. Efforts to resuscitate peace talks over the Iran war continue. Marcela Sanchez has the latest.
8: Three officials have told the AP that mediators are still working with Iran and the U.S. on a deal to end the fighting and reopen the Strait of Hormuz. The latest proposal also includes lifting the U.S. blockade, followed by the removal of sanctions. One official says the indirect talks mediated by Qatar are set to resume Monday. Over the weekend, President Trump told journalists he had rejected Tehran's latest proposal. But the officials say that despite Trump's public comments, the U.S. has not officially rejected the current proposal. They also say Washington is seeking concessions from Iran on its nuclear program, including allowing inspectors to enter the country. Iran's Foreign Minister Abbas Araghchi remains in New York and says he's waiting to hear from mediators. I'm Marcela Sanchez.
7: And I'm Ben Thomas.
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9: Good evening. Now your wave weather forecast for April and the Merrimack Valley. Scattered showers tonight, cloudy with low near 52, north winds 10 to 20 miles per hour. Cloudy, breezy with a few isolated showers for our Tuesday, high around 68, northwest winds 10 to 20. Tuesday night, mostly cloudy, spotty showers, low around 56. Mostly cloudy skies Wednesday, highs in the lower 70s. I'm WHAV meteorologist James Covington. Your next wave weather in 30 minutes.
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11: That I see walking in these woods. Why, it's Little Red Riding Hood.

0: Should school buses have cameras? This is Jeff Gilbert with the Cork Chronicles. Specifically, what's called stop arm cameras outside the bus that can record and report those who illegally pass a stop school bus.
1: We found that 91% of parents agreed that automated stop arm camera enforcement, that is ticketing drivers who go around stopped school buses, is a great way to hold dangerous drivers accountable.
0: Adam Snyder is with the Governor's Highway Safety Association, which did the study. He says that 91% is a very telling statistic.
1: That's as close as you're going to get to a consensus on anything nowadays. So that I think really speaks to how fed up parents and the public are with unsafe driving, especially when it puts kids at risk.
0: More and more school buses have the stop arm cameras, but Snyder says they are a long way from being everywhere. With the Cork Chronicles, I'm Jeff Gilbert.
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2: AP News, I'm Ben Thomas. Contradicting President Trump, Pope Leo says concerns about artificial intelligence should be taken seriously. Ed Donahue has the latest.
3: Several AI leaders have called for a slowdown in development to give safety measures time to catch up to the fast-moving technology. President Trump has said any talk of AI going rogue is a hoax.
4: If someone were to ask me, am I in panic mode? No, I'm not. I sleep at night. I do think that the concerns raised by many of the experts, specialists in AI, should be taken seriously. I don't think that that is of fake news, as some have said.
3: On a plane returning to the Vatican from France, Pope Leo said people need to sit down and talk about AI.
4: To find ways to make sure that AI does not get to a point where it could destroy humanity or remove humanity from the conversation. I am relatively optimistic that that can happen.
3: The Pope dedicated his first encyclical to AI and called it one of the biggest challenges to humanity. I'm Ed Donahue.
2: President Trump is disputing an account of his discussions last week with Chinese leader Xi Jinping. It came from the U.S. ambassador to China, David Perdue, who told Fox News Sunday the president asked Xi if he wanted to buy weapons from the U.S.
5: Is that accurate? Did you make such a suggestion?
6: To China?
5: To China.
6: You mean to Taiwan?
5: No, to China. That's what he said.
6: I never heard of that one. I'm going to have to ask him. You mean we're going to sell? No, they'd probably like to buy it because we do make better equipment than them. So maybe it's a good idea. Yeah. But we didn't discuss it. They may have been talking about Taiwan.
2: UK counterterror police say five men arrested near a U.S.-run airbase in England have been released on bail but remain under investigation. In the Pacific, Hurricane Polo, now a Category 3, is flooding the streets of Baja California Sur. Meanwhile, Hurricane Nolo's moving away from Hawaii after drenching the Big Island. This is AP News. NFL news, the Giants acquired quarterback J.J. McCarthy from the Vikings for a draft pick, and Bucs QB Baker Mayfield's expected to miss at least 3 weeks after dislocating his right thumb. And in college football, Mara Carey reports major movement in the AP Top 25.
7: Florida just made one of the biggest jumps we've seen all season, and Ole Miss paid the price. The Gators went from 21 to number 8 after dropping 50 points on Ole Miss, and the Rebels dropped from number 4 to number 9 as a result. Texas is still number 1, picking up 62 of 69 first-place votes. Georgia stayed put at number 2, Notre Dame is number 3, and Miami jumped from number 6 to number 4. Ohio State rounds out the top 5, and Alabama climbed to number 7. Oregon is another big mover, jumping 5 spots to number 15 after beating USC 41-27 with the help of backup quarterback Dylan Raiola. And Mississippi State continues to heat up to number 16 after beating Missouri.
2: 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I'm Ben Thomas. 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
9: Good evening. Now your wave weather forecast for Haverhill and the Merrimack Valley. Scattered showers tonight, cloudy with low near 52, north winds 10 to 20 miles per hour. Cloudy, breezy with a few isolated showers for our Tuesday, high around 68, northwest winds 10 to 20. Tuesday night, mostly cloudy, spotty showers, low around 56, mostly cloudy skies. Wednesday, highs in the lower 70s. I'm WHAV meteorologist James Covington. Your next wave weather in 30 minutes.
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4: I'm Ben Thomas with an AP News Minute. In the Pacific, Hurricane Polo is now a Category 3 and flooding the streets of Baja California Sur. While Hurricane Nolo is moving away from Hawaii after drenching the Big Island. And Jennifer King has findings of a study on the health impact of the Maui wildfires.
5: Researchers studying 1,400 Hawaiians exposed to smoke and debris from the 2023 wildfires found levels of metal in their systems that were 2 to 40 times higher than baseline for the U.S.
6: People with higher combined metal mixtures were more likely to have abnormal breathing test results.
5: Aleika Mauna Kea is with the University of Hawaii's School of Medicine.
6: That's the reason to keep studying exposure and respiratory health during the recovery.
5: The fire that destroyed Lahaina burned not just vegetation, but buildings, vehicles, electronics, and other materials. The work suggests that major wildfires can have lasting health impacts and that recovery efforts need to consider what might remain in contaminated residue. I'm Jennifer King.
4: And I'm Ben Thomas.
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7: Good evening. Now your wave weather forecast for Haverhill and the Merrimack Valley. Scattered showers tonight, cloudy with low near 52, north winds 10 to 20 miles per hour. Cloudy, breezy with a few isolated showers for our Tuesday, high around 68, northwest winds 10 to 20. Tuesday night, mostly cloudy, spotty showers, low around 56, mostly cloudy skies. Wednesday, highs in the lower 70s. I'm WHAV meteorologist James Cuffington. Your next wave weather in 30 minutes.
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2: AP News, I'm Ben Thomas. 5 men arrested near a U.S.-run airbase in England have been released on bail. President Trump's reaction?
3: I'm surprised that they released him. I wouldn't have done that.
2: Ed Donahue has more.
1: The 5, all from Britain and in their 20s, were arrested on explosives and terror charges. 3 vans were spotted near RAF Fairford, a UK-owned base that has been used by American bombers during the war with Iran. Lawrence Taylor is head of UK counter-terrorism policing.
4: Following extensive interviews and inquiries, the 5 men who were arrested are being released on police bail this afternoon.
1: Taylor says this investigation is not over.
4: They are subject to stringent conditions on their movement and contact with others. They absolutely remain under investigation as we explore multiple lines of inquiry.
1: They are investigating a possible link to Iran, Russia, or non-state-backed militant groups. Iran denies any involvement. RAF Fairford has also been the focus of anti-war protests. I'm Ed Donahue.
2: Pope Leo says concerns about artificial intelligence going rogue are not fake news and should be taken seriously.
5: We have to keep working. We can't just sit back and pretend nothing's going to happen.
2: Mediators are still working with Iran and the U.S. on a deal to end fighting and open the Strait of Hormuz. That helped blunt the rise in oil prices today, Brent crude settling just below $98 per barrel. And Seth Sutel has Wall Street's close.
6: The S&P 500 lost 0.8%. The Dow fell 347 points. That's about 0.7%. The Nasdaq Composite lost 0.9%. The yield on the 10-year Treasury jumped to 5.23% and touched its highest level since 2007, following the latest swings for oil prices. With the war with Iran dragging on, it's still unclear when tankers will be able to pass freely out of the Persian Gulf again. Seth Sutel, New York.
2: This is AP News. In the NFL, Monday Night Football is at Chicago's Soldier Field, where the Bears host the Philadelphia Eagles. Elsewhere, quarterback news. Tampa Bay's Baker Mayfield is expected to miss at least 3 weeks after dislocating his right thumb, and the Buccaneers lost to Minnesota yesterday. Undrafted rookie quarterback Jalen Daniels will start next week against the Packers. And Mike Reeves has a trade.
7: The Giants are acquiring quarterback J.J. McCarthy from the Vikings, sending a 2027 fifth-round draft pick to Minnesota in exchange for McCarthy, who was the 10th pick in the 2024 draft and was currently the third-string quarterback in Minnesota. New York head coach John Harbaugh said after Sunday's win over the Titans that Jameis Winston would remain the Giants' starter even if the team added another quarterback. New York's season-opening QB, Jackson Dart, is out for at least the rest of the regular season after undergoing surgery to repair the meniscus and MCL in his left knee. I'm Mike Reeves.
2: 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I'm Ben Thomas. 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
9: Good evening. Now your wave weather forecast for Haverhill and the Merrimack Valley. Scattered showers tonight. Cloudy with low near 52. North winds 10 to 20 miles per hour. Cloudy, breezy with a few isolated showers for our Tuesday, high around 68, northwest winds 10 to 20. Tuesday night, mostly cloudy, spotty showers, low around 56, mostly cloudy skies. Wednesday, highs in the lower 70s. I'm WHAV meteorologist James Cuffington. Your next wave weather in 30 minutes.
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